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0: The first World Cup game for the U.S. men's national team gets underway in about an hour.
6: Team USA will begin its quest for a World Cup tonight in front of their home fans at Los Angeles Stadium as the team faces Paraguay in its opening contest. These two squads faced each other in a friendly last November, which saw benches clear in stoppage time. It should lead to a great opening contest in this World Cup, with the Americans trying to silence the critics. Star Christian Pulisic told reporters Thursday that he knows what his team is capable of.
7: We're a really good team. We're able to compete with anyone, and we want to be a real force in this tournament.
6: Kickoff is scheduled for 9 p.m. Eastern on Fox. Tony Genualdo, Fox News.
0: There's a bankruptcy in the bedding business.
8: Sleep Number, the adjustable smart bed company, has filed for Chapter 11 bankruptcy reorganization in New York. It plans to combine with Sleep Country Canada and says stores will remain open during the reorganization process. Sleep Number, based in Minneapolis, has been dealing with high debt. It lost $50 million in the recent quarter. Sleep Number's CEO, Linda Finley, says while the company made meaningful progress advancing its turnaround efforts and strengthening operations, its capital structure, its overall financial structure, remains unsustainable. Chinny Koselda, Fox News.
0: A home where the Reverend Martin Luther King Jr. and other leaders planned strategies during the civil rights movement in the Deep South has been rebuilt at a Michigan museum after being dismantled and moved from Alabama. The daughter of the home's original owners helped open what's known as the Jackson House on the grounds of the Henry Ford Museum in Dearborn. The house is among more than 80 other historic structures in the museum's Greenfield Village. Wall Street stocks rose as oil prices fell again. The Dow added 353, the NASDAQ gained 79. I'm Lisa LaSera. 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
3: A key surveillance tool set to expire. I'm Lisa Lacera, Fox News. The Foreign Intelligence Surveillance Act failed in the House this week.
4: Legal authority for the government's foremost intelligence-gathering weapon to foil terrorism, FISA Section 702, expires tonight. There's worry about unprecedented vulnerabilities this summer. A bipartisan coalition tanked an emergency FISA extension in Congress. FISA siphons the calls, emails, and texts of foreign intelligence targets. But a court ruling says the government can still track suspect communications, despite a lapse in the law. However, it's unclear if telecommunications companies will provide digital breadcrumbs to the government, lacking a congressional safeguard.
3: Fox's Chad Pergram. Democrats voted against the measure because they want Bill Pulte, the acting director of national intelligence, to be removed, arguing he doesn't have the intelligence experience for the job. The U.S. and Iran appear to be on the verge of a deal to end the conflict.
5: Today we've been hearing different messages from Tehran and Washington, which with each side trying to play up their side of this deal, but American officials are increasingly optimistic. This is the deal that they have been laying out. They say that a potential peace deal with Iran includes the destruction and removal of Iran's nuclear material, Iran dismantling its nuclear program, no sanctions relief until compliance, opening up the Strait of Hormuz, and ending funding of terrorist groups.
3: Fox's Max Gordon in Dubai. Elon Musk, a trillionaire as of today, after his company SpaceX went public. He spoke virtually as members of his company rang the opening bell at NASDAQ this morning.
6: I told people this. I said, look, we're probably going to fail, but, you know, we should give it a try, because if we don't, if there's not a new company that enters space, we will never be a truly space-faring civilization.
3: SpaceX closed at just over $161 a share. 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
3: A federal judge takes another step to block the Trump administration's so-called anti-weaponization fund.
9: A U.S. District Court judge in D.C. is extending an injunction on a Trump administration operation of a $1.8 billion settlement fund intended to compensate people who claim to have been victimized by the U.S. government for political purposes. But the court order comes as acting U.S. Attorney General Todd Blanche tells Congress the White House will not proceed with what's been called the anti-weaponization fund following strong bipartisan backlash. The fund was created as part of President Trump's lawsuit against the IRS for allegedly leaking his tax information. Eben Brown, Fox News.
3: Pope Leo XIV is warning human traffickers that they will face God's wrath for exploiting the desperation of migrants, demanding they stop and repent. It was during his final day in the Canary Islands, the epicenter of the African migration route in Europe. Leo had been fulfilling a wish of Pope Francis to visit the Canary Islands to commemorate the lives lost at sea when migrants make the dangerous trip from West Africa to Europe. Several renewable energy groups are suing the Pentagon, accusing the government of slow-walking national security reviews for wind farms on private property.
10: President Trump signed an executive order upon taking office suspending new on- and offshore wind projects on federal land. After a judge ruled against the executive order, the administration began buying out wind farm developers. Now, several renewable energy groups say the Pentagon has slowed down the national security review process for wind farms being built on private property, putting at least 106 projects at risk. The groups argue $47 billion have been invested in these projects and that they will create jobs and enough power for millions of homes. A Pentagon spokesman has previously said reviews are complex and require interagency coordination and that they must ensure they do not impair national security or military operations.
3: Fox's Jessica Rosenthal. I'm Lisa Lacera. This is Fox News.
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6: Trees are beneficial to homeowners all year long. 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Trimming trees helps prevent power interruptions caused by limbs touching or falling on lines. 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

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But he was killed by a man with a switchblade knife, a 43.

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3: To a deal. I'm Lisa Lucera, Fox News. A senior Trump administration official says the U.S. and Iran are about 85% of the way there on reaching an agreement to end the conflict.
4: A 60-day implementation phase. Pakistan's Prime Minister Shehbaz Sharif has been mediating discussions between the United States and Iran. He posted, quote, "We can confirm that a final agreed-upon text of the peace deal has been reached, and Pakistan is now working closely with both sides to finalize the next steps." President Trump suggested there could be a signing ceremony in Europe as early as this weekend.
3: Fox's Rich Edson in Washington. This is the U.S. military says Iran launched multiple one-way attack drones in an attempt to strike commercial ships transiting the Strait of Hormuz. President Trump says with the help of Venezuela, the U.S. has killed the leader of the Trende Aragua gang, posting on Truth Social that the U.S. has killed Nino Guerrero. Trende Aragua has been labeled by the U.S. as a terrorist organization. Guerrero was charged in New York federal court with racketeering, conspiracy, and other crimes, including support to terrorists and offenses that go back more than a decade. And the Trump administration ordered to restore history and science materials at national parks.
5: Conservation and historical organizations sued the Trump administration, alleging the U.S. Department of Interior has been engaged in a sustained campaign to erase history and undermine science. President Trump had directed the Interior Department to ensure parks and monuments not display elements that inappropriately disparage Americans past or living. Plaintiffs argue since, national parks officials have been removing or censoring exhibits that share factually accurate information about U.S. history and scientific knowledge, including about slavery and climate change.
3: Fox's Christian Goodwin. A federal judge has rejected a request to pause a court-ordered deadline to remove President Trump's name from the Kennedy Center. 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
3: Lawyers for Tyler Robinson, the man accused of killing Charlie Kirk, have asked a judge to block prosecutors from seeking the death penalty over comments they made in the media about a bullet fragment recovered from Kirk's body. The judge is expected to rule at a later date. Another 3 decades in prison for the ex-leader of South Korea.
10: Ousted President Yoon Suk-yeol, already sentenced to life in prison for a rebellion conviction connected to his martial law decree in December 2024, receives another sentence, this one for 30 years. His defense minister was handed the same penalty from a court in Seoul. The latest penalty linked to Yoon allegedly ordering drone flights over Pyongyang in 2024 to ramp up tensions with North Korea to justify declaring martial law. The North said the South dropped propaganda leaflets in October 2024. Yoon's lawyers ripped the ruling, saying the flights were in response to the North dropping trash-carrying balloons into the South earlier that year.
3: Fox's CJ Papa. Voter support for President Trump has dropped among two key groups, according to new polling.
11: A review of AP NORC polling over the last 2 years found that heading into the 2024 election, 48% of independent voters without a college degree supported the president. Now only a quarter of them do. Roughly 3 in 10 independent voters with a college degree support the president heading into the election. Their support has dropped a bit, down to about a quarter as well. A review of the AP NORC polls over time found Hispanic voter support also dropped. While 46% approved of him heading into the election, support of President Trump dropped to just 15% during last fall's government shutdown, and now among Hispanics sits at near 25%. Jessica Rosenthal, Fox News.
3: Anthropic will donate $150 million to launch a fellowship scholarship program called Claude Core that plans to help nonprofits effectively use artificial intelligence, sending 1,000 people to various organizations for a year. The company also donating $200 million to support displaced workers. I'm Lee Silasara. This is Fox News.
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3: On the verge of an agreement, I'm Lisa Lacera, Fox News. The U.S. and Iran about 85% of the way there in greenlighting a deal that would end the conflict. But the administration says Iran gets no incentives before signing it.
4: Vice President J.D. Vance posted, quote, "The Iranians are not receiving any cash and no funds are being released for simply signing a deal or attending a meeting. If the Islamic Republic of Iran meets its obligations, then economic benefits will flow to them and to the entire region. The bulk of the details are outstanding, though the administration says Iran needs to open up the Strait of Hormuz, that its frozen assets won't be released until it reaches certain performance metrics, its nuclear program will be dismantled, and it'll stop funding terrorist groups across the region."
3: Fox's Rich Edson in Washington. President Trump says the U.S. strike has killed the leader, Trende Arangua. The president posting on Truth Social, the U.S. has killed Nino Guerrero. Trende Arangua has been labeled by the U.S. as a terrorist organization. Guerrero was charged in New York federal court with racketeering, conspiracy, and other crimes, including support to terrorists in offenses that go back more than 10 years. A key surveillance tool set to expire in about an hour.
5: There's worry about unprecedented vulnerability. This summer, a bipartisan coalition tanked an emergency FISA extension in Congress. FISA siphons the calls, emails, and texts of foreign intelligence targets. But a court ruling says the government can still track suspect communications, despite a lapse in the law. However, it's unclear if telecommunications companies will provide digital breadcrumbs to the government, lacking a congressional safeguard.
3: Fox's Chad Pergram. Democrats voted against the measure because they want Bill Pulte, the acting director of national intelligence, to be removed, arguing he doesn't have the intelligence experience for the job. 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
3: Charlie Kirk's accused killer was back in court in Utah.
8: Tyler Robinson and his defense team in Utah County Court tried to make their case that prosecutor Christopher Ballard violated the court's gag order by responding to media inquiries about the defense's characterization of an ATF ballistics report, which they say was misleading. Ballard testifying,
9: "The goal of these interviews was to respond to the specific media inquiries that were being generated by the misinformation that was circulating about the bullet testing."
8: The judge also hearing arguments on a defense motion to block hearsay evidence in the capital murder case. Jeff Manasso, Fox News.
3: The judge will make a decision on the motions later this month. A trial date has not been set, and Robinson has yet to enter a plea. A judge has awarded Blake Lively some legal fees, but no punitive damages in her lawsuit against fellow actor and director Justin Baldoni. Lively sued Baldoni in 2024, claiming he defamed her after she accused him of sexual misconduct during the filming of the movie It Ends With Us. Lively and Baldoni settled the bulk of their dispute last month, just as a trial was about to start. Your food delivery app might be replacing more waiters at restaurants.
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3: 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I'm Lisa LaSera. 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
1: 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I'm on the road quite a bit, or at home on the computer or whatever. Like I said, God uses you in such an amazing way just to bless me, and I know a lot of other people as well.
0: KDRO.
2: Turn it up, son. All right, boys. This is her favorite song, you know that, right? So we play it good and loud. She might get up and dance again. Oh, she put her beard down. Here she comes. 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

0: 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That's why we do what we do. It ain't for the money. It ain't for the glory. It ain't for the free whiskey. It's for the donk-a-donk.
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3: Calling off the strikes, I'm Ted Lindner, Fox News. In a stunning reversal Thursday, President Trump abruptly called off a planned military strike against Iran, declaring that a peace agreement was within reach and that the time and place of the signing of that agreement would be announced shortly. Telling reporters Thursday at the Oval Office,
4: probably have a signing maybe in Europe, and it's a great thing. Most importantly, we have a deal that Iran will never have a nuclear weapon, which was the whole purpose of what we had to go through to get this. So it was a big, very big thing.
3: Fox's Mark Meredith has more from the White House.
5: The news follows a day filled with threats as Trump himself warned massive airstrikes were hours away.
4: We have a signing soon, and the documents are in pretty final shape, so we'll see.
5: The president claims Iran is ready to abandon its nuclear program. Iran has spent months telling the world that's non-negotiable. Democrats say the president's on and off again threats show he has no exit strategy.
3: President Trump says Vice President J.D. Vance will be there for the signing of the deal. Today marks 10 years since the massacre of dozens at an LGBTQ nightclub in Orlando, Florida. Fox's Tanya J. Powers.
6: A decade has passed since 49 people were killed when a gunman opened fire inside the Pulse nightclub in Orlando, Florida, and an annual observance is planned. The Pulse Remembrance Ceremony will feature performances from local artists, including the Orlando Gay Chorus, and a special presentation by the city's Poet Laurie. A candlelight ceremony and reading of the 49 names will conclude the event. At the time of the massacre in 2016, it was the deadliest mass shooting in U.S. history. Recently, city officials unveiled updated plans for a permanent memorial that will feature a healing garden, reflecting pool, and tributes to those killed, and will be built on the site of the former nightclub. Tanya J. Powers, Fox News.
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12: Eliminated. I'm Deborah Valentine, Fox News. The leader of the notorious Trende Aragua gang is dead. President Trump says a swift and lethal kinetic strike killed Hector Ruthven Ford Guerrero Flores. The U.S. had labeled the gang a terrorist organization. Defense Secretary Pete Hegseth posted on X that the strike occurred earlier in the week on a Trende Aragua compound in Venezuela. The U.S. says a deal with Iran to end their conflict is near. Iran's foreign minister posting on X, a deal has never been closer. Here's Fox's Lucas Tomlinson.
13: A senior administration official says the White House is 80% of the way there to signing a memorandum of understanding with Iran to kickstart a new 60-day implementation period. The Strait of Hormuz would be opened, the U.S. blockade lifted. Iranian media says billions in sanctions relief would be available up front at the signing. The Trump administration says not so fast. Vice President J.D. Vance says Iran will not be receiving any cash up front or sanctions relief for signing the memorandum of understanding. He adds, if the Islamic Republic of Iran meets its obligations, then economic benefits will flow to them and to the entire region.
12: U.S. officials say a deal could be announced this weekend. Lawmakers have failed to secure an extension for the surveillance tool FISA, which monitors all foreign intelligence information. It expires at midnight as the 2026 World Cup kicks off in the U.S. Congressman Jody Arrington of Texas on Fox Business's Maria Bartiromo's Wall Street.
14: Well, I think it's par for the course for Democrats, right? They're showing once again
0: again, the links they'll go to obstruct this president. And once again, resorting to holding the American people's security hostage to do it.
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3: Drug gang leader gone. I'm Chris DeMeo, Fox News. President Trump says the U.S. military has taken out the leader of the Tren de Aragua gang.
4: President posted the quote, "At my direction, the United States Southern Command delivered a swift and lethal kinetic strike to successfully execute Nino Guerrero, the infamous leader of Tren de Aragua, one of the most bloodthirsty terrorist organizations on the planet." The timing of the strike is unclear. The State Department has designated Tren de Aragua a foreign terrorist organization.
3: Fox's Rich Edson. The world's wealthiest person just got a whole lot richer. Fox's Hillary Barsky has more.
5: SpaceX's stock launch was the biggest ever on Wall Street, making its leader, Elon Musk, the world's first trillionaire.
6: And let me tell you, if people had told me this was going to happen, I was like, man, you must be smoking some really good crack.
5: Shares of SpaceX rose 25% shortly after it began trading on Friday, giving it a market cap above $2.2 trillion and making it the sixth most valuable U.S.-listed company. AI chip-making darling NVIDIA is tops on the list. However, Musk is still a trillionaire on paper because he can't sell his shares just yet. Musk says SpaceX is going public now because it needs money to fund its ambitions of putting satellites and data centers in space, among other initiatives. Hillary Barsky, Fox News.
3: Severe weather causing deadly destruction at a church in Manita, Virginia. At least one person was killed and nearly two dozen injured when a tent collapsed with parishioners underneath it.
7: The folks that observed it that were on scene indicated that when the high winds came through very quickly, the tent just catastrophically failed.
3: Acting Bedford Fire Chief Abby Johnston, she says the church was celebrating its 20th anniversary. She also says the church had the proper permits and the tent passed inspection by Bedford County earlier this week. 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
8: 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Just click listen, then swipe right and hear the latest news updates on your time. 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
3: Top officials say the U.S. and Iran have agreed to wording of an agreement aimed at ending the war in the Middle East.
12: Pakistani officials have been acting as go-betweens for the U.S. and Iran when it comes to getting a peace deal. And now the Pakistani prime minister says mediators are working with both sides to finalize it. Vice President J.D. Vance said the deal has the potential to remake the region and lead to lasting peace. Sources are saying the deal's expected to pave the way for the phased lifting of sanctions on Iran and the reopening of the Strait of Hormuz. Meanwhile, U.S. Central Command says over 130 commercial ships have been redirected during the blockade on Iranian ports. Jill Nato, Fox News.
3: A former prominent film critic has died.
13: Audiences immediately recognized Gene Shalit with his puffy hair, oversized handlebar mustache, love of puns, and joyful laugh. Shalit, a movie critic and arts reporter for NBC's Today Show for more than 40 years, developed a popular segment.
14: Good morning and welcome to the Critics Corner,
13: where he shared his take on Hollywood's latest releases, such as this 2002 film.
14: Sometimes it's confusing, but often it's amusing. Full Frontal is an acquired taste, and you've got less than 2 hours to acquire it.
13: Shalit's family announced his death to NBC News, saying that he passed away peacefully after 100 years of an amazing life. Carmen Roberts, Fox News.
3: The Kennedy Center running out of options to keep President Trump's name on the facade of the iconic performing arts venue. A judge had rejected a request to pause a court order deadline on Friday to remove references to Trump. And the U.S. beginning its quest for the World Cup on Friday night. the Americans defeating Paraguay 4-1. I'm Chris DeMeo. This is Fox News.
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3: Unrest as an agreement nears. I'm Deborah Valentine, Fox News. Tehran fired drones in the Strait of Hormuz early Friday as U.S. and Iranian officials say the two sides are nearing a peace agreement to end their conflict. Fox's Lucas Tomlinson has more from the White House.
4: President Trump says he believes Iran is close to signing this memorandum of understanding to begin dismantling its nuclear apparatus. But then hours later, Iran fired two drones into the Strait of Hormuz targeting commercial shipping. Both those drones shot down by U.S. forces. And President Trump, taking to Truth Social this morning, says the terms that Iran leaked out to the fake news have nothing to do with the terms that were agreed to in writing. What they said, including their weak and pathetic statement on having a deal, bears no relation to the truth. Very dishonorable people to deal with. With them, there is no such thing as dealing in good faith.
3: A deal could come this weekend. President Trump announcing that the U.S. military has killed the leader of Trende Aragua.
5: The president posted the quote, "At my direction, the United States Southern Command delivered a swift and lethal kinetic strike to successfully execute Nino Guerrero, the infamous leader of Trende Aragua, one of the most bloodthirsty terrorist organizations on the planet." The timing of the strike is unclear. The State Department has designated Trende Aragua a foreign terrorist organization.
3: Fox's Rich Edson reporting. The United States men's soccer team hosted Paraguay at Los Angeles Stadium Friday night for the first World Cup match on U.S. soil since 1994. America got the scoring started early in the first half.
6: Here's Christian Pulisic on the ball now. Draws the double team. Splits the double team. Pulisic in the box. Weston McKennie into the middle. It's an own goal. It's the United States on the board. Less than 7 minutes in.
3: Sound courtesy of Fox Sports, the U.S. went on to win the match 4-1. 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
3: Officials in Alabama are seeking to execute a man with a lethal injection hours after his nitrogen execution was prevented from going forward.
10: The Alabama Attorney General's office asking the Alabama Supreme Court to authorize a death warrant for Jeffrey Lee, this time using lethal injection. This comes a day after the U.S. Supreme Court decided not to lift an injunction blocking the state from carrying out the 49-year-old's execution by nitrogen gas. Lee, who was convicted of murder in the 1998 killings of two people at a pawn shop, challenged the nitrogen method as a violation of the Constitution's ban on cruel and unusual punishment. The state argues it's as humane as other methods. The case making its way to the Supreme Court, which did not explain its reasoning. Lawyers for the state now argue the Department of Corrections has not been barred from executing Lee, only from executing him by nitrogen hypoxia. Kristen Goodwin, Fox News.
3: At least one person is dead and more than 20 others are injured after severe storms caused a tent at a church gathering in Manita, Virginia, to collapse Friday. Michael Doty with Fox TV affiliate WFXR News in Roanoke has details.
11: We're told from acting Bedford County Fire and Rescue Chief Abby Johnston that the trouble started just before 7 o'clock. We had a church tent collapse out here on a football field. It did result in one casualty, plus 11 more people were sent to the hospital and are still being treated. Another 11 were released from the local hospital. The cause for this seems to be a group of strong storms that rolled through the area. Now, hundreds of people were under the tent at the time of this. They were celebrating the church's 20th anniversary celebration, and we were told the pastor was in the process of evacuating the people, but it was not early enough.
3: The acting chief, Johnson, says the church had its proper permits. I'm Deborah Valentine. This is Fox News.

dead. I wanna go on being me once my eulogy's been read. 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You can put my mind at ease if you fill my last request.

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3: Well, I guess it was back in 63 when eating my cooking got the better of me, so I asked this little girl I was going with to be my wife. Well, she said she would, so I said I do. But I'd have said I wouldn't if I'd have just knew how saying I do was gonna screw up all of my life. Well, the first few years weren't all that bad. I'll never forget the good times we had, because I'm reminded every month when I send her the child support. Well, it wasn't too long till the lust all died, and I'll admit I wasn't too surprised the day I come home and found my suitcase sitting out on the porch. Well, I tried to get in. She changed the lock. Then I found this note taped on the mailbox that said, "Goodbye, Turkey. My attorney will be in touch." So I decided right then and there I was gonna do what's right, give her a fair share. But brother, I didn't know her share was gonna be that much.

ain't heard nothing yet. Why, they give her the color television set, then they give her the house, the kids, and both of the cars. See? Well, then they start talking about child support, alimony, and the cost of the court. Didn't take me long to figure out how far in the toilet I was. I'm telling you, they have made a mistake, cause it adds up to more than this cowboy makes. Besides, everything I ever had worth taking, they've already took. While she's living like a queen on alimony, I'm working two shifts, eating bologna, asking myself,

kitten I got the shaft. But I don't have to worry about toting a billfold anymore. I let my wife tote it. I'm gonna be carrying food stamps. You get it, Judge? I'm gonna be just. That's not funny, huh? I...

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0: It's the McDonald's Hometown Hero on Hometown Country KDRO. 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
3: Drug gang leader gone. I'm Chris DeMeo, Fox News. President Trump says the U.S. military has taken out the leader of the Trende Arawa gang.
4: President posted the quote, "At my direction, the United States Southern Command delivered a swift and lethal kinetic strike to successfully execute Nino Guerrero, the infamous leader of Trende Arawa, one of the most bloodthirsty terrorist organizations on the planet." The timing of the strike is unclear. The State Department has designated Trende Arawa a foreign terrorist organization.
3: That's Fox's Rich Etson. The strike happening with the help of the government of Venezuela. Severe weather causing deadly destruction at a church in Manita, Virginia. At least one person was killed and nearly two dozen injured when a tent collapsed with parishioners underneath it.
5: The folks that observed it that were on scene indicated that when the high winds came through very quickly, the tent just catastrophically failed.
3: Acting Bedford Fire Chief Abby Johnston, she says the church was celebrating its 20th anniversary. She also says the church had the proper permits and the tent passed inspection by Bedford County earlier this week. The United States men's soccer team is off to a great start at the World Cup. Fox's Kevin Uretsky has more.
6: The first World Cup game on American soil since 1994 was certainly worth the wait. As the U.S. took on Paraguay in L.A., Team USA was already up 2-0 in the first half, but Flo Balogun wanted more.
7: Balogun, can he get inside? Still Balogun, Flo Balogun!
6: The enthusiastic call on Fox Sports. The final was 4-1, the most goals the U.S. has ever scored in a World Cup match. Team USA gets 3 points for the win and will next play next Friday in Seattle against Australia. Kevin Uretsky, Fox News.
3: And I'm Chris DeMeo. This is Fox News.
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3: American and Iranian officials have reportedly made significant progress on coming to a deal to end the conflict.
10: There's an 80% chance the U.S. government's signature is going to be on it. And that would kickstart a new 60-day implementation phase. The Strait of Hormuz would be opened. The U.S. blockade would be lifted. Iranian media is reporting that Iran would get billions of dollars up front at the signing. The Vice President of the United States, J.D. Vance, said not so fast, posting to Truth Social, quote, "The Iranians are not receiving any cash and no funds are being released for simply signing a deal or attending a meeting. The deal is structured to ensure that the U.S. and its allies' concerns are prioritized and that if the Islamic Republic of Iran meets its obligations, then economic benefits will flow to them and to the entire region."
3: That's Fox's Lucas Tomlinson at the White House. A former prominent film critic has died.
11: Audiences immediately recognized Gene Shalit with his puffy hair, oversized handlebar mustache, love of puns, and joyful laugh. Shalit, a movie critic and arts reporter for NBC's Today Show for more than 40 years, developed a popular segment.
12: Good morning and welcome to the Critics Corner,
11: where he shared his take on Hollywood's latest releases, such as this 2002 film.
12: Sometimes it's confusing, but often it's amusing. Full Frontal is an acquired taste, and you've got less than 2 hours to acquire it.
11: Shalit's family announced his death to NBC News, saying that he passed away peacefully after 100 years of an amazing life. Carmen Roberts, Fox News.
3: The Kennedy Center is running out of options to keep President Trump's name on the facade of the iconic performing arts venue. A judge had requested a request to pause a court court-ordered deadline of Friday to remove references to Trump. I'm Chris DeMayo. This is Fox News.

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3: FISA on hold. I'm Deborah Valentine, Fox News. A key intelligence tool lapsed at midnight after both chambers of Congress failed to extend FISA, the Foreign Intelligence Surveillance Act, Section 702.
4: Both the House and Senate failed to extend a program allowing for the warrantless surveillance of foreign targets after Democrats, like Virginia Senator Mark Warner, said they couldn't abide by the president's Housing Finance Agency Director Bill Pulte being selected as Director of National Intelligence.
5: And put a political hack into one of our most critical national security positions.
4: But President Trump then announced he was selecting the U.S. attorney in Manhattan for the role, saying Pulte would only be there temporarily.
6: Running it for a short while we get a very talented person, Jay Clayton, in. As you know, Jay Clayton's an incredible talent.
4: As far as when they could vote again on FISA, the House is not back in session until June 23rd. Jessica Rosenthal, Fox News.
3: President Trump said Friday that the leader of Trinidad Aragua, Hector Rust Henford Guerrero Flores, also known as Nino Guerrero, is dead. The president says the gang leader was killed in a U.S. military strike with help from the Venezuelan government. The U.S. men's soccer team defeats Paraguay in their opening World Cup match Friday night. Fox's Kevin Uretsky has details.
7: The first World Cup game on American soil since 1994 was certainly worth the wait. As the U.S. took on Paraguay in L.A., Team USA was already up 2-0 in the first half, but Flo Balogun wanted more.
8: Balogun, can he get inside? Still Balogun, Flo Balogun!
7: The enthusiastic call on Fox Sports. The final was 4-1, the most goals the U.S. has ever scored in a World Cup match. Team USA gets 3 points for the win and will next play next Friday in Seattle against Australia.
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3: Top officials say the U.S. and Iran have agreed to the wording of an agreement aimed at ending the conflict in the Middle East. Fox's Jill Nato reports.
21: Pakistani officials have been acting as go-betweens for the U.S. and Iran when it comes to getting a peace deal. And now the Pakistani prime minister says mediators are working with both sides to finalize it. Vice President J.D. Vance said the deal has the potential to remake the region and lead to lasting peace. Sources are saying the deal's expected to pave the way for the phased lifting of sanctions on Iran and the reopening of the Strait of Hormuz. Meanwhile, U.S. Central Command says over 130 commercial ships have been redirected during the blockade on Iranian ports. Jill Nato, Fox News.
3: At least one person is dead and more than 20 others are hurt after severe storms caused a tent at a church gathering in Manita, Virginia, to collapse Friday night. It happened during an anniversary celebration. Michael Doty with Fox TV affiliate WFXR News in Roanoke has details.
22: We're told from acting Bedford County Fire and Rescue Chief Abby Johnston that the trouble started just before 7 o'clock. We had a church tent collapse out here on a football field. It did result in one casualty, plus 11 more people were sent to the hospital and are still being treated. Another 11 were released from the local hospital. The cause for this seems to be a group of strong storms that rolled through the area. Now, hundreds of people were under the tent at the time of this. They were celebrating the church's 20th anniversary celebration, and we were told the pastor was in the process of evacuating the people, but it was not early enough.
3: Acting Chief Johnston says the church had all the proper permits and the tent passed inspection by Bedford County officials earlier in the week. I'm Deborah Valentine. This is Fox News.

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3: Drug gang leader gone. I'm Chris DeMeo, Fox News. President Trump says the U.S. military is taking out the leader of the Trende Aragua gang.
4: President posted the quote, "At my direction, the United States Southern Command delivered a swift and lethal kinetic strike to successfully execute Nino Guerrero, the infamous leader of Trende Aragua, one of the most bloodthirsty terrorist organizations on the planet." The timing of the strike is unclear. The State Department has designated Trende Aragua a foreign terrorist organization.
3: Fox's Rich Edson, the strike happening with the help of the government of Venezuela. Severe weather causing deadly destruction at a church in Matilla, Virginia. At least one person was killed and nearly two dozen injured when a tent collapsed with parishioners underneath it.
5: The folks that observed it that were on scene indicated that when the high winds came through very quickly, the tent just catastrophically failed.
3: Acting Bedford Fire Chief Abby Johnston, she says the church was celebrating its 20th anniversary. She also says the church had the proper permits and the tent passed inspection by Bedford County earlier this week. The U.S. men's soccer team off to a great start at the World Cup. Fox's Kevin Uretsky has more.
6: The first World Cup game on American soil since 1994 was certainly worth the wait as the U.S. took on Paraguay in L.A. Team USA was already up 2-0 in the first half, but Flo Balogun wanted more.
7: Balogun, can he get inside? Still Balogun, Flo Balogun!
6: The enthusiastic call on Fox Sports. The final was 4-1, the most goals the U.S. has ever scored in a World Cup match. Team USA gets 3 points for the win and will next play next Friday in Seattle against Australia. Kevin Uretsky, Fox News.
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3: American and Iranian officials have reportedly made significant progress on coming to a deal to end the conflict in Iran.
10: There's an 80% chance the U.S. government's signature is going to be on it. And that would kickstart a new 60-day implementation phase. The Strait of Hormuz would be opened. The U.S. blockade would be lifted. Iranian media is reporting that Iran would get billions of dollars up front at this signing. The Vice President of the United States, J.D. Vance, said not so fast, posting to Truth Social, quote, "The Iranians are not receiving any cash and no funds are being released for simply signing a deal or attending a meeting. The deal is structured to ensure that the U.S. and its allies' concerns are prioritized and that if the Islamic Republic of Iran meets its obligations, then economic benefits will flow to them and to the entire region."
3: That's Fox's Lucas Tomlinson at the White House. A former prominent film critic has died. Fox's Carmen Roberts has more.
11: Audiences immediately recognized Gene Shalit with his puffy hair, oversized handlebar mustache, love of puns, and joyful laugh. Shalit, a movie critic and arts reporter for NBC's Today Show for more than 40 years, developed a popular segment.
12: Good morning and welcome to the Critics Corner,
11: where he shared his take on Hollywood's latest releases, such as this 2002 film.
12: Sometimes it's confusing, but often it's amusing. Full Frontal is an acquired taste, and you've got less than 2 hours to acquire it.
11: Shalit's family announced his death to NBC News, saying that he passed away peacefully after 100 years of an amazing life. Carmen Roberts, Fox News.
3: The Kennedy Center out of options to keep President Trump's name on the facade of the iconic performing arts venue. And work has begun on removing the president's name from the center. I'm Chris DeMeo. This is Fox News.
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0: 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Still cleaning this gun. 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Let's say about 9:30. Drive safe.
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3: Nearing peace. I'm Deborah Valentine, Fox News. American and Iranian officials are signaling significant progress in negotiations on a ceasefire agreement that could lead to an end of their conflict. Fox's Rich Etson has the latest from Washington.
4: A senior administration official says the two sides are about 80 to 85% of the way there. Iranian Foreign Minister Abbas Araghchi says a deal has never been closer, though he warns against speculating about its details. Specifics are unclear. A senior administration official suggested an initial phase would extend the ceasefire for 60 days, when Iran would reopen the Strait of Hormuz, agree to dismantle its nuclear material and ship it out of the country, and end its support for terrorist groups across the region. If Iran hits certain performance metrics, then it could receive access to billions in frozen assets.
3: Despite the mixed signals, U.S. officials are saying a deal could be signed as soon as this weekend. A key intelligence tool lapsed at midnight after both chambers of Congress failed to extend FISA, the Foreign Intelligence Surveillance Act, Section 702.
5: Both the House and Senate failed to extend a program allowing for the warrantless surveillance of foreign targets after Democrats, like Virginia Senator Mark Warner, said they couldn't abide by the president's Housing Finance Agency Director Bill Pulte being selected as Director of National Intelligence.
6: And put a political hack into one of our most critical national security positions.
5: But President Trump then announced he was selecting the U.S. attorney in Manhattan for the role, saying Pulte would only be there temporarily.
7: Running it for a short while we get a very talented person, Jay Clayton, in. As you know, Jay Clayton's an incredible talent.
5: As far as when they could vote again on FISA, the House is not back in session until June 23rd. Jessica Rosenthal, Fox News.
3: President Trump said Friday the leader of the Tren'de Aragua gang was killed. 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
3: Miranda rights were established 60 years ago today.
20: On June 13, 1966, the U.S. Supreme Court handed down its landmark 5-4 ruling in Miranda v. Arizona, establishing that police must advise criminal suspects of their constitutional rights before interrogating them. The decision originated from the 1963 arrest of Ernesto Miranda in Phoenix, who was interrogated and confessed to kidnapping and rape without being informed that he had the right to an attorney or to remain silent. Miranda's confession was thrown out, though he was retried and convicted based on other evidence. Jeff Manasso, Fox News.
3: The NBA season could end tonight with Game 5 of the finals in San Antonio, Texas.
21: The New York Knicks lead the NBA Finals 3-1 after their record-setting 29-point comeback in Game 4 Wednesday, leading to this question for Knicks guard Jalen Brunson at Friday's news conference.
22: Does it feel like you guys are one step away from a championship, or even different than the other games in the finals?
23: 0-0.
21: Spurs star Victor Wembanyama says his team can't worry about letting Game 4 get away any longer.
23: It felt like there was a time to process that and to really dwell on it, but not anymore.
21: A Knicks win would give New York its first championship since 1973. A Spurs win means Game 6 back in New York Tuesday. Kevin Uretsky, Fox News.
3: President Trump is hosting his long-awaited UFC brawl on the south lawn of the White House Sunday, marking the first time a major MMA pay-per-view event will take place there. It marks one of the UFC's most personal rivalries between UFC lightweight champion Ilia Topuria and interim champion Justin Gaethje. Gaethje at an event press conference.
24: I fought the best of the best. I have so much experience in the cage. And I'm going to use that experience to
0: to be great.
3: President Trump is expected to be on hand. I'm Deborah Valentine. This is Fox News.
12: Look, a song is a song. 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
3: Some progress. I'm Paul Stevens, Fox News. Officials for America and Iran reportedly making quote-unquote significant progress on coming to a deal to ending the conflict in Iran. Fox's Lucas Tomlinson at the White House explaining where the two countries are at with those talks.
4: There's an 80% chance the U.S. government's signature is going to be on it, and that would kickstart a new 60-day implementation phase. The Strait of Hormuz would be opened. The U.S. blockade would be lifted. Iranian media reporting that Iran would get billions of dollars up front at the signing. The vice president of the United States, J.D. Vance, said not so fast, posting to Truth Social, quote, the Iranians are not receiving any cash and no funds are being released for simply signing a deal or attending a meeting. The deal is structured to ensure that the U.S. and its allies' concerns are prioritized, and that if the Islamic Republic of Iran meets its obligations, then economic benefits will flow to them and to the entire region.
3: And despite the mixed signals, U.S. officials are saying a deal could be signed as soon as sometime this weekend. House lawmakers went home this past Thursday for a week-long break, letting a key intelligence tool lapse after both chambers failed to extend FISA Section 702.
5: Both the House and Senate failed to extend a program allowing for the warrantless surveillance of foreign targets after Democrats, like Virginia Senator Mark Warner, said they couldn't abide by the president's Housing Finance Agency Director Bill Pulte being selected as Director of National Intelligence.
6: And put a political hack into one of our most critical national security positions.
5: But President Trump then announced he was selecting the U.S. attorney in Manhattan for the role, saying Pulte would only be there temporarily.
7: Running it for a short while when we get a very talented person, Jay Clayton, in. As you know, Jay Clayton's an incredible talent.
5: As far as when they could vote again on FISA, the House is not back in session until June 23rd. Jessica Rosenthal, Fox News.
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3: Tyler Robinson's lawyers want the prosecution to be punished for what they're calling a quote-unquote media tour about the murder case. Fox's Kristen Goodwin.
10: Lawyers for Tyler Robinson asking Judge Tony Graff to reprimand Utah County prosecutors they say violated a gag order by speaking to the press about a ballistics report.
11: The number one remedy in this case, Your Honor, is for this court to preclude the state from seeking the death penalty against Mr. Robinson.
10: Defense attorney Richard Novak. Prosecutors argue they were responding to misinformation about a preliminary finding where experts couldn't immediately match bullet fragments with a gun allegedly used by Robinson. The 23-year-old is charged with aggravated murder in the September fatal shooting of conservative activist Charlie Kirk. Robinson has yet to enter a plea. Judge Graff says he'll issue a decision on the contempt allegation at a later date. Kristen Goodwin, Fox News.
3: And prosecutors have previously said they would seek the death penalty if there is a conviction of Robinson. President Trump has announced that the U.S. military has killed the leader of a notorious South American gang.
12: The president posted the quote, at my direction, the United States Southern Command delivered a swift and lethal kinetic strike to successfully execute Nino Guerrero, the infamous leader of Tren de Aragua, one of the most bloodthirsty terrorist organizations on the planet. The timing of the strike is unclear. The State Department has designated Tren de Aragua a foreign terrorist organization.
3: And that is Fox's Rich Edson in D.C. The president has been taking serious action against gang members in his second term in the White House, including a series of strikes on small boats as his this administration is accused of those boats of smuggling drugs into the U.S. Federal appeals court on Friday evening denying a DOJ request for an administrative stay of a court order requiring the removal of President Trump's name from the Washington, D.C.-based Kennedy Center. I'm Paul Stevens. This is Fox News.
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3: Is peace close at hand? Some say it is. I'm Daria Albinger, Fox News. Clock is ticking on a deal. The U.S. and Iran agreeing on the wording of an agreement which is aimed at ending the war.
4: Pakistani officials have been acting as go-betweens for the U.S. and Iran when it comes to getting a peace deal. And now the Pakistani prime minister says mediators are working with both sides to finalize it. Vice President J.D. Vance said the deal has the potential to remake the region and lead to lasting peace. Sources are saying the deal is expected to pave the way for the phased lifting of sanctions on Iran and the reopening of the Strait of Hormuz. Meanwhile, U.S. Central Command says over 130 commercial ships have been redirected during the blockade on Iranian ports. Jill Nato, Fox News.
3: A key surveillance tool which allows U.S. to collect intelligence abroad has expired. Here's Fox's Chad Pergram.
5: Legal authority for the government's foremost intelligence-gathering weapon to foil terrorism, FISA Section 702, expires. There's worry about unprecedented vulnerabilities this summer. A bipartisan coalition tanked an emergency FISA extension in Congress. FISA siphons the calls, emails, and texts of foreign intelligence targets. But a court ruling says the government can still track suspect communications, despite a lapse in the law. However, it's unclear if telecommunications companies will provide digital breadcrumbs to the government, lacking a congressional safeguard. Croner, the FISA expert, says people shouldn't worry now.
3: Officials, however, say they are worried about tracking because FISA goes with all the existing data. President Trump says a swift and lethal kinetic U.S. strike has killed Hector Rutherford Guerrero Flores, who he calls the infamous leader of the Tren de Aragua gang. It happened on a strike on a compound in Venezuela. 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
3: The latest attempt of the defense team for Charlie Kirk's alleged killer, Tyler Robinson, at delaying his hearing has been denied. Here's Fox's Claudia Cowan in Provo, Utah.
8: Charlie Kirk's accused assassin, Tyler Robinson, lost his latest bid to postpone his preliminary hearing. His lawyers wanted to hit pause while they appealed the judge's ruling allowing cameras in the courtroom to the Utah Supreme Court. The defense also asked the judge to sanction the prosecution for talking to reporters. Prosecutor Christopher Ballard said he had to set the record straight.
9: We were concerned about the media stories that were saying, first of all, that the bullet, in fact, did not match, and that therefore we had no case, that we had brought a groundless prosecution. That was our concern.
8: The judge says he'll issue his ruling on June 22nd, with the preliminary hearing set to begin July 6th. In Provo, Utah, Claudia Cowan, Fox News.
3: A judge is upholding an order to remove President Trump's name from the Kennedy Center.
10: The effort to keep President Trump's name on the landmark Washington Performing Arts Center hit a setback when U.S. District Judge Christopher Cooper denied a request to pause his earlier ruling. Late Thursday, the Justice Department filed a last-minute appeal on behalf of the Kennedy Center's Trump-appointed Board of Trustees, seeking to keep the president's name on the building. Judge Cooper ruled on May 29th that Trump's name was illegally added to the John F. Kennedy Center for the Performing Arts, finding only Congress could change its name, and ordered all references to Trump must be removed by June 12th. Carmen Roberts, Fox News.
3: Hours after the judge's Friday ruling, the Kennedy Center board filed an emergency appeal with a federal appeals court seeking a temporary stay of the name removal order while the case plays out in court. I'm Daria Albinger. This is Fox News.
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14: Good morning, man. I tell you what, this weather, up and down, rain. And, no, I did ask, check the cameras at my shop, because my wife got mad and threw all the furniture off in the pool the other day and then blamed it on the wind.
15: Not you.
14: I asked Johnny, I said, did I miss something? And he's like, no. And I'm like, well, it got so windy over there on Barrett and poured rain. We had a sprinkle here.
15: No, this was Tuesday morning and I was at home and so over on Barrett, and it was a crazy storm. It was raining, the wind, I thought things were going to be flying around. And
14: well, they were, right off into the pool.
15: They were. There was lawn chairs in the pool, and it was a crazy storm. And then I come to the radio station, and they didn't know what I was talking about.
14: Mm-mm. No, it was not.
15: Well, a transformer went down over by Peak Performance, I found out.
14: Yeah, that's what killed all the power.
15: Yeah.
14: Off over there.
15: Yeah.
14: And, but no, it was, that was kind of wild. Out of nowhere, just a little microburst.
15: Yep, just right over there.
14: Right over house. Harry's house. Glad I wasn't there. There'd have been a lightning strike, I'm sure. But no, it was just, man, the rain. But lakes are up, rivers are up, muddy brown. You know, they've been, a lot of people been going down and sending me pictures of trees floating and brush floating and everything else. And it's a mess. And I don't like to take the boat out on a lake like that.
15: Mm-mm, it's dangerous.
14: Hit things in the water, lock your lower unit off. I mean, just stuff that could be hazardous. So if you are going down this weekend, watch out, because I think what was they calling for rain this weekend too?
15: They're calling for rain. Yeah.
14: Calling for rain all weekend. So, man, I don't know. I guess rain can go away, come again some other day.
15: Mm-hmm.
14: It ought to go away and then come back in August, you know, in July, so we don't use all the rain up now and we turn into a drought.
15: Yeah.
14: But, no, you've got some big stuff coming up, and you're about 2 weeks, or about a week and a half out.
15: Hi, everybody. This is Julie.
14: My wife.
15: I'm here with CASA, which is Citizens Against Spouse Abuse. We are a women's shelter here in Pettis County. We also serve Benton and Saline, and it's for women from abusive relationships, sexual assault. We also help men, just not in the shelter. We have a big, really large outreach program. So we have shelter services and out-of-shelter services, anywhere from court advocacy to our food program to help them with housing, getting them a new phone. They might need a new birth certificate. You know, you never know. They could leave the house with, you know, their so-called home with nothing, and, you know, we help them get back on their feet and get a new life for them.
14: You know, how many areas, like, what's the area that CASA covers right here today? What, I mean, how many communities or counties?
15: Well, actually, everywhere. We don't turn anybody down, no matter where they're at. But we are serving Pettis, Benton County, and Saline County. Shelters always help other shelters. So there might be someone from another state and they need to come here, then we'll serve, you know, we provide services.
14: So it's all over. And that takes a lot of money. That takes a lot of funding from state, from grants.
15: Well, it's federally funded grants, and that makes up, it usually makes up about 60% This year and next year, we are looking at some substantial federal grant cuts in this area line of work. And so my job is to, I'm the development director, and so I help raise additional funding with either events, fundraisers, donations. We are able to offer any cash donation of $100 or more. We offer a 70% state tax credit, so you get it back on your taxes, 70% of it.
14: Yeah, you know, a lot of people around here take advantage of that.
15: Yes, well, yes, we do too.
14: You know, it's a great, you know, it's a great way to, if you're needing to move some money, make a donation, but yet come back and be good on your taxes.
15: Mm-hmm. Yeah.
14: You know, 70%. If somebody donates $1,000,
15: mm-hmm.
14: you know, they get a $700 tax credit back.
15: Yeah.
14: So, I mean, do the math. I mean, it's pretty substantial for somebody that's wanting to, watching their money, because
15: yes.
14: sometimes places are like, man, we gotta use this, or we need to move this here, and we can do it and get a tax mm-hmm. credit of 70%.
15: Well, this year, because of the foreseen grant cuts, we've really put our thinking caps on, and we've come up with several different fun events and fundraisers. We actually knew this year we have Purse for a Cause, and it is a different designer purse every month that we raffle off. And we have every month we have a different business that sponsors it, that we display the purse at their business. Since this is June, we have a beautiful teal Dooney and Burke purse, and it's displayed over at Dreamer's Tattoo and Piercing Gallery. But you get all your raffle tickets online. So you just go to Casa Sedalia Facebook page. I have it set up under Purse for a Cause under my, our events. And you just click on that, and raffle tickets are just $10 each. You can buy as many as you want. And then we do a live drawing at the end of the month. So, it has been very successful. And really helped us with additional expenses. You know, we've also wanted to give a shout out. Yesterday, we had a drive-through donation drive over at Ben Jackson's office at Edward Jones. And just do a shout out to Ben and putting all that together and all the people that donated. We even had Tyson's and Woods and Culligan, you know, donate for the free lunch that we offered for the donation. So thank you. That was a real success.
14: Well, you know, with that and with an event like that, you've got an event coming up next weekend.
15: Yes.
14: On the 20th.
15: June 20th is our sixth annual 5K Color Fun Run. And this year it's presented by Carpet Plus and Nucor of Sedalia. Sponsors really, they
14: shirt sponsors, C&B Guttering.
15: Yes, it
14: I
15: is.
14: Believe.
15: Yeah, our t-shirt
14: a good
15: sponsor.
14: Friend over there. He always
15: yes.
14: good punch people. If you need anything from Nucor or from Carpet Plus, or if you need siding or gutters or something, the Cornine family is 100% on helping the community.
15: Oh, they're 100% helping CASA all the time.
14: Yep,
15: couldn't thank them enough. And so yes, it's you can still sign up for the 5K. June 20th, so next Saturday. It is past deadline on getting a shirt, but you still have all the fun ahead of you. We have this year.
14: And I'm not saying a shirt guy, a good shirt guy that goes out of his way for everybody, might, if somebody did say, oh, I was really wanting a shirt, we could probably do another 7 or 8 if somebody was wanting to get a shirt for signing up. So as long as I knew, you know, because you're the boss.
15: At Stone Laser Imaging.
14: Yeah.
15: So this year our 5K is at Cloverdale Park, and we have the Sedalia Runners Club helping us along with that. And we also have the Smith Cotton Cheerleaders that are going to help us get everybody limbered up and everything, a warm-up before the color run starts. It's just going to be a lot of fun. So a color run is where you're, you know, along the way. Oh, and you can walk. It's not just run. It's a color run walk.
14: Kids,
15: yeah,
14: adults,
15: all sizes.
14: Everybody's welcome.
15: And so along the way, we'll have color stations where we just kind of, you know, throw color on you. You can wear a white shirt if you want to have the color stay on you. And if you don't want the color, you can just put your hands up and they won't douse it on you. But it washes off. It's safe. You can bring your, we have people bringing strollers with their kids. We have dogs coming. It's, it is just a huge family fun all around. We have a free kids color dash for ages 2 through 7 before it starts, just so the little kids can get involved and have, you know, have a lot of fun. We're going to have first, second, and third place awards for kids division this year, women's division, and also men's division. And we have got, so Stone Laser Imaging provided those trophies. And then we also have, well, okay, so it starts next Saturday, the 20th, and you can come and check in starting at 7:30. We'll start doing warm-up and stretching like at 8:10 and do the kids dash like at 8:25, and then the actual 5K run slash walk, you know, will start at 8:30. But I just want to shout out to New Core of Sedalia and Carpet Plus, and then our prize sponsors that help us provide the trophies and everything is WK Family of Dealerships and Missouri Bank. And then our color stations are Central Bank, County Distributing, Anchor Point Advisory Group, Billy Barnes with REMAX, our Energizer sponsor that kind of provides the energy snacks that we provide at the end is Premier Climate Control. We mentioned CMB Gutter is our t-shirt sponsor. And then we are getting drinks from Pepsi, World Finance, additional sponsors with advertising are Sedalia Democrat, Robinson Outdoor, this station here at Benny Media, and there's a lot.
14: Is that it?
15: But they all make it worthwhile. They all make it happen, and we couldn't do it without our sponsors.
14: Well, you know, that's what it always takes. And Sedalia and the surrounding businesses in Pettis County, seems like when something comes up and they want to support, they're going to support it, and they're going to support it well. And a lot of these are continuing sponsors have been doing this from day one and always sponsored. You know, there's a lot of those that are that know that, hey, this is coming up. We're going to make sure we get on that, because I know how businesses do. They want to put down and see who they're going to support, because they've only got so much money, you know. Just because you're a business owner don't mean you have a lot of money. Trust me.
15: No, a lot of businesses will just line out ahead of time. You know, they have their budget to follow and their guidelines. So it's much appreciated. The community participating is a huge, you know, thanks to the community for all their support.
14: Have you reached out to the college for their track team? To see if they want to participate, because I know the guy that got lost that I called GPS that got lost and got then still got second.
15: Yes.
14: He works over at Menards, and I've seen him 5 or 6 times, and he's like, he's got to work that night, but he's going to come run it that morning.
15: Oh, okay.
14: And he said he wants another trophy. But yeah, I mean, there's just so many things to do. And like I said, you'll see the parents, somebody will take off running. And then somebody will just kind of, the other person, their partner will be pushing them with a stroller. You know, just to have fun. You see a lot. There's a lot of high school kids show up and running. It's definitely a good time.
15: Yeah, we do have the high school track team. I have reached out to them. So I will reach out to them.
14: Well, Holloway's kid, Trish Holloway, remember her that across the street?
15: Oh, yeah.
14: Her kid is already signed with Penn State. He's running world-class times.
15: That's awesome.
14: I mean, crazy fast.
15: That's awesome.
14: So hopefully they get out there. Maybe he'll show up and run. But, you know, it's all for a good cause, supporting Sedalia, you know, supporting the community, because, you know, there's a lot of people that you probably know just by meeting them, random accident, or meeting them and know that they're friends, might not know what's going on behind the scenes. Well, a lot of those people hold it in. And when you take a client in, which it's always full out there, unfortunately,
15: yes,
14: it's always full.
15: Mm-hmm.
14: But glad we have a place for everybody
15: mm-hmm.
14: to go.
15: Mm-hmm.
14: You just don't end when they're feeling like they can step back. You also can line out therapy.
15: Yes, we have therapy, free therapy for anybody that's experienced domestic violence or
14: to get through that. Because, you know, a lot of people don't realize it's just not the one that got abused. It's probably the kids in the house that have seen it,
15: mm-hmm.
14: even if they didn't get smacked on. But they're going to need some help through that, too, and you all provide all of
15: absolutely.
14: That.
15: Absolutely, yes.
14: So, well.
15: And I know we went through a lot of stuff, but once again, it's Citizens Against Spouse Abuse. In this area, we go by CASA, but this is the only area we go by CASA. And you can find us. All the information we talked about is on Facebook at CASA Sedalia or Citizens Against Spouse Abuse. I've got all these under our events. We have updates going on continually. And then our website is CASA-Sedalia.org.
14: All right. Well, you heard it. Lace up them sneakers. Let's go. June 20th. And again, it starts at?
15: Check-in is between 7:30 and 8. Starts at 8:30.
14: And the rave starts at 8:30.
15: Mm-hmm. We'll have music. It'll be a lot of fun.
14: All right. Well, hopefully we'll see you all there. Julie, my better half.
15: See you later.
14: I'll see you later. 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
14: All right, man. We are back. I told you we was going to be all around today, bouncing around. Got my good friend. Been a while since you've been in on the show, man.
19: It is. And hey, Harry, I appreciate you inviting me in here today to talk a little bit with you.
14: David Bruce the Bobcat, man, brought me a T-shirt. I'll be sporting that thing. First of all, I didn't want mine to be like yours, because yours says, I am the Bobcat Man. I don't need people bugging me all the time wanting to rent something.
19: No.
14: But they just call you.
19: That's right. I mean, you can give me a call on the Bobcat Man to get a piece of equipment, a rental piece of equipment. But the thing is out there, everybody wants these T-shirts I just give you, Harry. It says, I got mine from the Bobcat Man.
14: There you go.
19: Pretty popular T-shirt to
14: it
19: have.
14: It is. You know, so how's it been? We really haven't sat down and talked since you got the new, man, it looks nice. Lots of equipment out there. That retaining wall helped a lot when you built that up there. I mean, it just looks good. Like an awesome store to go in, but man, the equipment you got out there.
19: I'll tell you.
14: You're not having to wait for something to come in most of them.
19: No, I'm going to tell you, we're loaded up there. The move has been great for us. You know, we are 24190 Highway H now. It's easier to get in our lot. Easier to get back out. We've got more equipment there. We have more techs. We have better service. The move has been great for us. And then with that, with the move, now we have another series of Bobcats coming in. The R series has a dash two. It's the new generation of Bobcats are here.
14: What's the difference between a Gen 2 and a regular one?
19: Well, you're going to have different options from the Pro Series to the Core Series. You're going to have different 8-inch displays in them. You have options for AI in some of these new machines now. You know, we're hearing a lot of AI talks out there. Bobcat's going to have an option for a package that has AI, and you can do voice command inside the machine. The machines have high comfort seats in them, 360 visibility through camera. All kinds of different new options. You just have to stop in and take a look at them. I mean, it's more than I can even talk about in the time that we have here today.
14: Really? Man, I'll tell you what, it seems like I see a Bobcat somewhere all the time, whether it's on a trailer, maybe it's out at a farm. You know, you're just not for the commercial person that's doing this. You're the everyday farmer that's got some cattle. You know, you get them on a skid steer, man, they are set from haying to feeding. I mean, anything they need to do out there on the farm, help getting things unstuck. I mean, man, that skid steer, I see them everywhere. And I've seen some old ones that people are like, oh, no, I ain't selling that. I'm keeping that thing. That's my baby right there. So, you know, it's when you do have all the equipment out there and what everybody needs along with attachments, if somebody is saying, hey, man, I don't want to really get rid of her, but maybe I would if the deal was right because I just love my old Bobcat here. They can come talk to you, and you can sweeten the deal up and make them almost walk out of there with a new machine, especially with the lease program you got. Man, and the financing you have available on a lot of these machines, you make the deal happen.
19: I do. I love what I do. Bobcat's, you know, it's the founder of the business. You know, we got the highest resale value at the time that you're ready to trade that machine off. We got the best prices on the machines. We got the most comfort out there. And I love what I do. You know, that customer's out there that's had that machine for 10, 15 years and is nervous about getting into a new piece of equipment, I like to talk to them. You know, maybe they don't want to trade that machine in, but I'm going to give you a trade evaluation. I'm going to let you know what that machine's worth up front. I'm going to let you know my price of my machine before we even talk about your trade evaluation numbers. I love what I do. I love meeting with the customers. And you're right, farmers, the contractors in town, the weekend warriors. You know, somebody's just looking for a mower. We have mowers. We have tractors. We have a little bit of everything, the attachments. We're here to service our customers. And in my new radio ad, you know, it states, you know, we're partners with you. You're joining a family with Bobcat here in Sedalia.
14: You know, and also, I'm seeing some pretty big equipment, something that the old do-it-yourself guy probably wouldn't need. But how's the heavy equipment side been coming with Bobcat?
19: We're in the heavy equipment now. We have some loaders. We've sold out on our excavators. We're waiting for the next run to come in, but it's going to be the next big thing for everybody. That's another reason that we took our move to the new building. You had to have bigger, higher overhead doors to get the equipment in to service them. We're going to go full line heavy equipment, and that's pretty exciting. You know, coming from my background, I used to be the heavy guy and sold heavy equipment prior to coming to Sedalia and handling the compact side of things. So I'm really excited about it, and it's going to be a great move for Bobcat of Sedalia and all the surrounding communities and counties out there. And if you got information you want to know about them, you can give me a call on that too.
14: You know, another thing with you know, you've been around here for so long, you were downtown or down there on a South Limit, and you know, the lot looked just packed all the time because it was kind of a small location for you. I think one of the big things too with your deal is you're not just having to show them some pictures. You've got about every piece out there all the time that you're having. Now, if somebody wants something on the weekend, you know what I like about it is, man, they can get one piece of equipment and they can get two or three attachments and make them, they can just have at it. I mean, whether they're wanting to clean their ditches out, whether they're wanting to move stuff out of the back, or maybe they're leveling off a place for a new garage or moving cattle rings, cattle panels and stuff like that. I mean, you can get the forks on it. You can get a bucket on it. You can get a trencher deal. I mean, you can get all kinds of stuff for these things.
19: Absolutely. All day long, we have different attachments and equipment out there to come look at. You know, really talking about the cool thing out there, too, is I have a location out back. I got 4 acres out back, and we've put a basically a job site we've built out there so you can move blocks around. You can go over hills. You can dig with excavators. You can do a full job site out back, just demoing a machine at our location to see which one makes you more comfortable in it. And I'm along there, or some of the other guys inside can come out and show you different options inside the machine to make it perform differently for you. And we can do a little bit of everything out there for you.
14: Well, man, who wouldn't like to have a test drive where you could take a race car out and race it on a test track instead of in town? You're buying a Corvette, you don't want to drive 30 mile an hour in today. You want to get that bad boy up to about 140. But you can't. But now, it'd be like, hey, I want to buy that dirt bike. Or I want to buy that four-wheeler, but I don't know how it rides. Well, here, ride it around the parking lot. Well, that ain't what I want to do. But you've got the place to where you can say, man, I got a job I need to do, and it could be a little iffy. Man, I'd like to test drive. Well, come on back out here and let's play for a little bit. You've got the regular little kids with their Hot Wheels a long time ago playing with their Tonka trucks in the dirt. You got one out there to where people can go get on them and play with them outside to make sure that's the machine they want.
19: I like how you described that. You made me think of being a little kid in my sandbox driving my little toy around. That's exactly what we've set out back there for the adult side of things here. You can come get in a machine, and it's got high hills. It's got the track on it that you can see how far you can go up on the track. You can hook up to a different attachment and run it. You can pick up a big 4,000-pound block and carry it across the uneven terrain to see how smooth the ground is, or the ride is in the machine. It brings that little kid back out in me and be able to play out back and then get in one or two or three different machines and just see which one performs the best for you. That's big for Bobcat of Sedalia.
14: It is, and I think it's big for Bobcat anywhere, really, because is there very many Bobcat facilities that have a testing ground for everybody to come and test drive?
19: Absolutely not. We're probably the only one out there that has it. And that's the cool thing about it. You don't have to have a machine delivered, wait for it to show up, get 3 or 4 hours on it at your job, at your home job site, wherever you're at, and then have to bring it back to us. You can just come and do it right there at our store. And we can sit down and talk about pricing right there on the spot, how to finance it, the cash rebate programs. You know, you can meet my service department. You can talk to Harold. You can talk to Saber. You can meet my techs out back. You can see how comfortable you're going to be working with us. And here's the word again, partnering with Bobcat of Sedalia.
14: You know, when you came to Sedalia, man, you were fired up. And, I mean, it always gone. I bet the time how many set of tires you put on that truck yet?
19: You know, that bought that truck in January of 25, and I've already got 55,000 miles on that truck. I am moving all the time. You know, I'm on your job site. I come see you. I'm at all deliveries. I want to be in the equipment with you. I want to show you every button in the machine and how it makes it work differently for you. I want to do a startup. I want to show go over the service with you. You know, so I'm always on the road. My wife asked me, when are you coming home? I said, when the job's done today.
14: When the job's done. You know, are you still making the big trips? I know you're down there at the tool shed?
19: Tool barn.
14: Tool barn down there. I've seen you. Actually, I drove by heading to the lake one day, and you were down there.
19: I was at the tool barn yesterday. I always stop in. It's a good place to go in and get some tools. And truly, I'm probably going to take a couple of my machines down there just to set on their lot so people can come see this new Dash 2, walk around them so it makes it, you know, they don't have to drive all the way to Columbia if you don't want to. So that's something I'm still got to work out with Irvin, but the tool barn is a good stopover in Versailles. You know, I'm in Versailles, I'm in California, I'm in Boonville, Missouri, I'm in Marshall, Slater, Warrensburg, Warsaw, Osceola, you name it, I'm there. You call me, I'll come.
14: You know, that's the thing, man, the service and the, it's almost like your pat, you know, it's hard for people to understand if somebody's really passionate about it, to find another individual that is as passionate as you are. You know, like, you're passionate about things you do. I'm passionate about, you know, the Whitetails Banquet, what we do. So when you do, having the passion like that, it kind of overflows into your staff. And it sounds to me like you got one heck of a service due tech. And I mean, with your department and having to be able to, people come in, people can explain to them why they need this part, you know, or how this is going to affect, you know, you've got some of the best techs around out there.
19: I do. You know, that's the other exciting part about this. I've been doing this for several years, and being connected with Bobcat of Sedalia, something that's never happened in any of the other locations is a customer come in and say, can I talk to one of your techs? Well, no, you can't. But in Sedalia, yeah, we're going to talk with you. We're going to walk you through it. We're going to help you maybe get the right part to take home and fix it yourself. But if you can't, then you're going to be able to bring it back in, talk to us, and we're going to work it in and get it done for you.
14: You got any specials going on this month, man?
19: Specials on, always got specials going on tracks, parts, services.

0: and they're wanting to get into a Bobcat, don't got to worry about that brand you got. Come on over to Bobcat, and they'll make a deal work with a non-brand.
1: You said it right there. You know, where you're looking for Brand X right there. We have customers out there that are Brand X loyal. So, you know, we got locations to put your machine when we trade them in. Yeah, we want to work with you. So you don't worry about Brand X. And let me roll back to Bobcat. You know, we do have the highest resale value. You know, we're the founder in the business. You know, we've been in here for a long time. So, you know, we do want to get you into a Bobcat, and we will trade you out of your Brand X.
0: You know, but that's what people do. That's what, you know, you never know, you know, until you go look at technology has came a long ways just in the past 5 years, you know, on equipment. Versus thinking back 10 or 15 years ago to where somebody might have bought a piece of equipment and just had her paid off for 3 or 4 years, 5 years, whatever. And, you know, they're thinking, man, boy, I might like to go ahead and upgrade. And when you do trade in a Bobcat brand, man, you guys just seems like you work. It's your duty to put them in the machine, not that they think they want, but what they need. And what they need might be saving them money. You know, you're not going to go out there and say, oh, you need this new excavator, you know, and just to sell one. You're going to be like, man, yours is pretty nice. What do you, and you're going to talk to them. What do you, why are you thinking about moving out of this piece of equipment? You know, is there a reason? Are you unhappy? You know, you're going to sit down with them just like the guy they drink coffee with down at the cafe every morning before they get out to the job site. And that's what I think why people love the Bobcat brand around here and love the Bobcat, man. It's because you're going to sit down there and you're gonna shoot them straight, but you're not going to try to baffle them with a bunch of BS. You're going to be straight up honest with them and let them know why. And you probably don't need one that heavy, but if you do, here's some other options. And you're going to walk them through the whole deal on getting into a new piece of equipment, just like me and you sitting here talking right now.
1: Absolutely. You know, sometimes the fun thing I do is I go out and listen to other salespeople sell stuff. And I think, man, you missed it right there. I sell to somebody like I'm buying it. And, you know, I don't have all the money in the world. So I know, you know, your monthly payment for having a piece of equipment is not your first obligation. It's your second or third. Or maybe it is your second because that's your income out there. These are things I learned when I sat with you and talked to you about your equipment and why you're buying a piece of equipment and what that size of that equipment is and what you're going to do with that equipment, how long you're going to run it, what's your end date on this? Are you going to put 2,000 hours on it? Are you going to trade it every 2 years? I take that all into consideration. Think about the cost that's costing you and what's the best option for you at that time.
0: Well, I'll tell you what, man. It is a good time at Bobcat. Hey, we're going to take a break. We're going to come right back. I'm going to ask him a few more questions.
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9: All my favorite country plays here.
0: KDRO. All right, we are back. Man, I'm telling you, learning all kinds of stuff about the Bobcat, man, and new stuff out there. But, you know, when I'm on my show, I think everybody ought to learn a little bit about David Bruce. Man, what's your year been like outside of Bobcat? You been enjoying it? Because, man, this has been a wet spring.
1: I tell you, it has been a wet spring, and, you know, we like to go boating, but we haven't even got the boat out. We like to do the Missouri River. go down to Cooper's Landing, you know,

0: We live over by Wooldridge, just outside of Prairie Home there. You know, I have three kids that are 28 years old, triplets.
1: Triplets?
0: Just graduated one out of Northwestern Chicago, and he's working for Hanger out of Kansas City right now, and his end goal is probably to end up over here in Sedalia at Hanger.
1: Nice.
0: So I got a daughter and a grandson that lives in Boonville, Missouri. She's a teacher, and, you know, our joy is seeing that grandson.
1: Oh,
0: I'm
1: going
0: to have him for 3 days next week while she's doing some training.
1: I'm sure there'll be a little bobcatting.
0: Yeah, that little bobcatting. And then I got another daughter that lives over in Columbia, just as sweet as always, and I go have dinner with her every Thursday. So I'm a big family guy. My wife, Holly, she works at the veterans over in Columbia. She's an RN. And, you know, we're just your typical family, loving life every day.
1: Yeah, that lake deal kind of sucking right now. Brown and trees floating everywhere. I mean,
0: every day I've had the boat ready to go, and I haven't put it in once yet. So yeah, we're a little upset about that. We're biting at the nails to get it done. And, you know, we know it's going to change here. So we'll be ready to do some boating down in Warsaw, Missouri River, and maybe can go down the Lake of the Ozarks a little bit.
1: Yep. That Lake of the Ozarks and Truman right now are a mess. Ugh. I hate worrying about stuff floating off the bank, you know, when you're out there hitting something or whatever. And but no, we've been pretty lux. We're fishing a tournament next week, me and my boys. So we're gonna go fish it. Hopefully, all this rain coming in is gonna slack off for a week and let her kind of clear up on some of the upper ends of that water washing in. But yeah, you know, it's a I know you said, you know, these kind of talking about, you know, when you're home, and you talk about these other guys that are home and they don't have to own a farm or anything. They're just wanting to get some do some stuff around the property, you know. You've always said, you know, you really get an enjoyment, even though that's your job. You know, sometimes I would be like, this guy's got to be seeing that white and orange. Tired of that, and then he's going to go right in another one after he did a bunch of demos today. But then he's got to go out and put the work in. But it seems like that doesn't matter to you.
0: No,
1: you still have as much fun as you did the day you started.
0: That's therapy right there. You get in a machine and you're moving dirt and moving rocks and making your property look better, mowing things. And on top of that, I love seeing my property look better, but I'm learning the equipment. And, you know, I can go out there and tell you how to operate it, but if I don't know how to operate it, I'm not telling you the right things.
1: Right.
0: So I enjoy it. I watched a little thing on TikTok the other day, and it said, my wife said, hey, honey, when are you going to be in? And he said, 20 minutes. She knew that was 4 more hours away because he was enjoying what he was doing. And that's what I do. I enjoy my equipment.
1: You know, what's it like when you get – now, I know that, you know, when you go out there to your store and you walk in, there's always a little few of them little small bobcats for those grandkids like that. How many bobcat toys does your grandson have?
0: Oh, he's got a few. I've got them sitting on the shelf at home. I hide them. So when he comes over, you know, and he's looking around, he'll find one and go, bobcat, pop, pop. You know, so yeah, we have fun with that too. But yeah, he's got bobcat. He had a bobcat onesie as soon as he was born.
1: Oh, yeah.
0: He's got bobcat t-shirts, bobcat hats. He's got bobcat toys. And when I pull up in my truck to pick him up, that mobile office, you know, that GMC mobile office at the daycare, he's outside on the playground and you can see him stop pointing. Bobcat, that, pawpaw. So we love the bobcat.
1: You know, it's nice when, you know, when a family can kind of get in there and, like I said, with, you know, with something that's passionate, it's almost like, you know, you got that phone on you all the time, you know. But it seems like you're laid back enough to where you're going to answer that phone, you know, whenever. And to have a relationship with a company that you work for, and a relationship with the family, knowing where you work for, anybody can call you anytime and ask a question or say, hey, can we set up something? And when they do that, just like you brought up, in that mobile office, you might be 10 minutes away. No, they don't really know, because your schedule varies every day from location. So to me, if you call, he's going to be able to set you up a time, or he may be in your area, you know, right then. So you're basically, you jump when the customer calls.
0: you know, I understand the customer has something on their mind. They need an answer. And again, I go back to, I sell like I'm a buyer. And it's important to be able to get a hold of your rep and talk to them. Maybe it's not the expertise that I have. You know, maybe I do need a tech for you to call. Well, maybe you tell me what the situation is, and I can get a hold of the tech on the weekend and see if it's something we can fix, you know, just over a phone call. But, yeah, my wife sometimes gets aggravated with me, but then she looks at me and goes, you know, you're doing what you're supposed to be doing. And I understand that, you know, and I answer. If I can answer, I'm going to answer. If you leave me a voicemail and I have to separate myself for a few minutes, I'll give you a call back. Yep. And if it's Saturday, if it's Sunday, and I do it on vacations, you know, when I can on the vacations and when I can on my personal time. But I understand people have a situation and they need an answer and they trust in me and they give me a call and I try my best to get it taken care of for them.
1: Well, you know, and that's how it is. And I think more people need to, you know, I don't want to say they need to change to be like you, but they need to be, to me, a salesperson in equipment needs to, like you said, you're always learning about the equipment because of all the updates and everything like that. But a salesperson that's out there that's hustling up the work and people are answering him and he's being there for them and having the same demeanor, whether you call him on a weekend or you call him on a Wednesday, or you meet him somewhere. To me, a lot of salesmen kind of throw a, I don't know the right word to call it. Probably a, they just, it's not truly them. They have my regular life guy, and then they got, my pushy salesperson guy, you know? And you run into that a lot. But it seems from everybody I've talked to, you guys are just down-to-earth, down-home guys. And people don't need to worry, especially if it's a first time getting into one. I bet there's a lot of questions, and I bet there's a lot of maybe fears on somebody that's thinking on, because it's a pretty good payment, you know, taking on a payment like that. But, you know, if they're having issues there, you can find them financing. You can find them. Nothing better than that lease program. I guess that lease program is still killing it out there.
0: It's hot. It's the lowest price I've seen you able to put a machine into the lease and your monthly payments and stay under warranty. And I give you your buyout number at the same time. If you want to buy it at the end of that third year or that fifth year, whatever you decide you want to do. That lease program helps somebody to get into multi-machines, you know, and keep that payment low. Mm-hmm. It's still like you own it. You're just making the payments, and then you can buy it after that third year. That's the sweet spot, that third year on that lease.
1: You know, this is Hunting and Fishing with Harry show, so we got to talk a little bit about it. Somebody's wanting to make them a pond. Somebody's needing to put some, maybe they got them a place, wanting to build it. They got a place they're going to put their septic tank. They're going to put their leach field out there. Man, you can hook them up with that equipment. I mean, if somebody, I know a guy right now that's putting in, putting his in, excuse me, and they had a friend of his had a little mini X, and he had got a skid steer, and he's done all the groundwork and put his own septic in, dry enough to dig the hole and all that. And so he didn't even have to own those equipment to do that. Saved him a bunch of money. Coming out and renting a piece for that, going to save you a bunch of money.
0: It's going to save you a bunch of money. You know, it depends on your codes in the area that you're building and putting a lagoon in or a pond or something like that. But if you know what you're doing and you don't have the codes, I personally did it myself. I put my own septic tank in. You know, that saved me tons of money.
1: Yep, that's what he said.
0: So you can rent a piece of equipment and come put your, if you're right now with all this water that's out there, you're noticing your runoff is not the way you like it. You need to smooth out your ground and maybe bury a pipe or two for your runoff. Come rent an excavator, dig your own trench, put yours in. Or if you got such a big project, you know, the Bobcat Man does sell equipment.
1: Yes.
0: Two people that do this,
1: yes.
0: I might be able to direct you to the right person.
1: Yeah, because once you get into one of them, you rent one, you're like, boy, I could use this a lot more than I was thinking I could. And I bet you see a lot of people that have rented from you just turn, come back and say, hey, I think I need one of these. What can you find me one for?
0: I'll tell you.
1: You've got new and used.
0: You know, B&P Contracting here in Sedalia has been a good customer of mine, and they're in that process right now. They wanted to rent a machine because they haven't had that type of machine. And before they purchased another big number ticket, they decided they better rent for 30 days. So they come in and rent a machine. You know, that happens to these contractors too. You get a job, you know, like you said, I'm building a lake out there because I'm a big fisherman, and you're doing that job and you realize, I need another piece of equipment. You own two or three, but you need one more just to finish that job. Come rent it from Bobcat of Sedalia.
1: Yeah, and another thing too, you know, I know you're a deer hunter.
0: Absolutely.
1: How's your food plots looking?
0: They're growing, but
1: they ought to be growing.
0: A lot of mine is in the lower river bottom area,
1: so I've got
0: a lot of water right now,
1: yeah,
0: too. So.
1: Right, but, you know, and you have equipment for them. If somebody's wanting to think in and go in and get a clear out, a spot for a food plot on their property, they've been waiting, you know, you can hook them up with a couple of weekends, or maybe they decide they want to need one around the farm for more than that. But if they don't have an attachment, you can get them attachment for that skid steer that they may already have. That can probably do a lot. I saw some of them ones. What is that? That aerator, that disc thing that goes on the front?
0: Oh, yeah. Yep. Soil conditioner.
1: Soil conditioner.
0: Yep.
1: You can put that on there, and you can go around, and you can start getting everything ready. And, I mean, you've got...
0: Well, think about that. We got the tillers. We got the soil conditioners. We got the brush cutters. We got a disc mulcher out there. For you deer hunters out there, they're looking to get you a path all the way through your woods and maybe cut that channel. And this disc mulcher is pretty awesome. You can rent the disc mulcher. You can rent the machine. If you already have the loader out there and it's a high-flow machine, come rent that disc mulcher from us. You'd be surprised what you can get done with those.
1: Yeah, so see, you could do everything at one shop. From anything you want to do, from the DIY guy to the full-blown construction, you got them covered on the Bobcat equipment.
0: Yeah, and you know, back to a little bit, you asked a little bit about my background there. I'm a hunter. Yes, I love fishing and turkey hunting as my sport. Me and my son.
1: That disc would be good. A little tiller deal that you put on the front. Go out there and just dust you a few spots off for them old birds getting dust them wings off early season.
0: Absolutely. So you know, when you're talking about who is my sales guy? Well, he's a hunter. He's a fisherman. Yeah. I believe in the rules of the wildlife out there and you know, getting more food for them, you know, and protecting your properties and you know, managing that property.
1: Yep.
0: So you can get, you know, your wheat and your turnips and your rye and everything growing in there for those animals, and it brings more animals in for you. So if you're not the contractor out there and you know, you can come rent that equipment use that too. Another, you know, I started paving. I was on a paving crew. You know, I've did the contractor's jobs out there. I'm a hunter. I'm a farmer, you know. So you're coming to talk to somebody that's got a little bit of everything that and he can relate with you and try to get you in the right piece of equipment, if it's rental, lease, or sale.
1: Well, you know, that's the thing with Bobcat. Man, I don't know what's going on. Let me get a drink right here. That ought to wet her down. Anyway... You know, just being, you know, a family guy that loves his job. That's you.
0: That's
1: a family guy that loves his job. What has been your most, this will be a real quick one. What has been your most satisfying deal that you worked?
0: I'm going to tell you, I've had a bunch of them, but my wife laughed at me because just last week I delivered up a piece of equipment to somebody who's never been in a piece of equipment. They sat in it at the store. They wouldn't even operate it at the store. And I told them, don't worry about it. I'm going to come with you. I understand the first time you get in a piece of equipment, you don't want anybody judging you. I'm going to come to your location. I'm going to do the walk around. I'm going to do the startup. And we're going to do an application of each thing that you've talked about with me about buying this piece of equipment. And I'm going to show you how to do it. And when I left there, I felt like, you know, we're friends now. If he has a question, he feels comfortable to call me.
1: Mm-hmm.
0: And that was just last week. So, you know, it every week something new comes and I'm happy about it. But teaching somebody how to operate that piece of equipment and do the applications that they was looking to hire somebody to do, but they had the money and they want to do it themselves. So I taught them how to use their equipment.
1: Plus, it can add the value to your house. doing those DIY jobs if down the road, if your property, you know, a lot of you sell a piece of property. If it's nice and cleaned, manicured, undergrowth gone, and just it just cleans it up, and you can do that with Bobcat anytime.
0: Yeah, I do it at my property, and I come out, and I look, I point at my wife, and I repeat myself all the time. Look at that over there. She says, "You've already showed me that." I said, "But I'm proud of it. I cleaned that up. Yeah. I did that. Yeah. You know, that's property that we didn't know we had, but look at it now. It's got flowers growing on it. You know, yep. The water's not washing out. You got it manicured over there. So those are pretty cool things to be able to do.
1: Well, Dave, man, I'll tell you what, we're going to have to go, but appreciate you coming in. I just snatched you right out the studio and said, come on over here. We'll talk about some Bobcats.
0: I appreciate it, Harry. Talking with you is always a good time.
1: Well, man, I'll tell you what, you have a great day, and we will be back next week, same time, same station.
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3: A possible deal? I'm Paul Stevens, Fox News. American and Iranian officials have reportedly made, quote, significant progress, unquote, on coming to a deal to end the current military conflict in Iran. At the White House, Fox's Rich Edson.
4: Senior administration official says the two sides are about 80 to 85% of the way there. Iranian Foreign Minister Abbas Araghchi writes a deal, quote, has never been closer. Pending its finalization, the media should refrain from entering speculation about its content. Specifics are unclear, though a senior administration official suggested an initial phase would extend the ceasefire for 60 days when Iran would reopen the Strait of Hormuz, agree to dismantle its nuclear material and ship it out of the country, and end its support for terrorist groups across the region. If Iran hits certain performance metrics, then it could receive access to billions in frozen assets.
3: Now, that deal could be signed and sealed within days. A ceasefire was agreed in mid-April, but the two sides have since exchanged intermittent fire. Strikes again escalating this week, even as diplomacy inched forward. House lawmakers went home this past Thursday for a week-long break, letting a key part of an intelligence tool lapse after both chambers did not extend FISA Section 702.
5: Both the House and Senate failed to extend a program allowing for the warrantless surveillance of foreign targets after Democrats, like Virginia Senator Mark Warner, said they couldn't abide by the president's Housing Finance Agency director, Bill Pulte, being selected as director of national intelligence.
6: And put a political hack into one of our most critical national security positions.
5: But President Trump then announced he was electing the U.S. attorney in Manhattan for the role, saying Pulte would only be there temporarily.
7: Running it for a short while we get a very talented person, Jake Layton, in. As you know, Jake Layton's an incredible talent.
5: As far as when they could vote again on FISA, the House is not back in session until June 23rd. Jessica Rosenthal, Fox News.
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3: Lawyers for Tyler Robinson want the prosecution to be punished for what they're calling a media tour about the Charlie Kirk murder case. More from Kristen Goodwin.
20: Lawyers for Tyler Robinson asking Judge Tony Graff to reprimand Utah County prosecutors they say violated a gag order by speaking to the press about a ballistics report.
21: The number one remedy in this case, Your Honor, is for this court to preclude the state from seeking the death penalty against Mr. Robinson.
20: Defense Attorney Richard Novak. Prosecutors argue they were responding to misinformation about a preliminary finding where experts couldn't immediately match bullet fragments with a gun allegedly used by Robinson. The 23-year-old is charged with aggravated murder in the September fatal shooting of conservative activist Charlie Kirk. Robinson has yet to enter a plea. Judge Graff says he'll issue a decision on the contempt allegation at a later date. Kristen Goodwin, Fox News.
3: And prosecutors saying previously they would seek the death penalty if Tyler Robinson is convicted. The NBA season could end today in San Antonio. Kevin Gretzky previews Game 5 of the NBA Finals.
22: The New York Knicks lead the NBA Finals 3-1 after their record-setting 29-point comeback in Game 4 Wednesday, leading to this question for Knicks guard Jalen Brunson at Friday's news conference.
23: Does it feel like you guys are one step away from a championship or even different than the other games in the finals?
24: 0-0.
22: Spurs star Victor Wembanyama says his team can't worry about letting Game 4 get away any longer.
24: It felt like there was a time to process that and to really dwell on it, but not anymore.
22: A Knicks win would give New York its first championship since 1973. A Spurs win means Game 6 back in New York Tuesday. Kevin Uresky, Fox News.
3: Federal appeals court Friday night denying a Justice Department request for a stay of an order requiring the removal of President Trump's name from the Kennedy Center in D.C. I'm Paul Stevens. This is Fox News.
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6: The commercials are done.
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2: 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KDRO.

You know it drove mama crazy being a trucker's wife. The part she couldn't handle was being alone. I guess she needed more to hold than just a telephone. Papa called mama each and every night just to ask her how she was and if his kids were all right. Mama would wait for that call to come in, but when daddy'd hang up, well, she was gone again. Mama was a looker, Lord, how she shined.

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3: Nearing peace. I'm Daria Albinger, Fox News. The war in Iran continues as the U.S. awaits a peace deal with the regime. The dialogue is expected to revolve around Tehran's nuclear program. Here's Fox's Rich Edson.
4: American and Iranian officials say they've made significant progress in negotiations on a ceasefire agreement. Senior administration official says the two sides are about 80 to 85% of the way there. Iranian Foreign Minister Abbas Araghchi writes a deal, quote, has never been closer. Pending its finalization, the media should refrain from entering speculation about its content. Specifics are unclear, though a senior administration official suggested an initial phase would extend the ceasefire for 60 days when Iran would reopen the Strait of Hormuz, agree to dismantle its nuclear material and ship it out of the country, and end its support for terrorist groups across the region. If Iran hits certain performance metrics, then it could receive access to billions in frozen assets.
3: Vice President Vance says Iran will receive no funds or cash signing a deal. The vice president adding they would have to meet their obligations before seeing any economic benefits. A key surveillance tool that would allow the U.S. to collect intelligence abroad has expired. Here's Fox's Chad Pergram in Washington.
5: Legal authority for the government's foremost intelligence-gathering weapon to foil terrorism, FISA Section 702, expires. There's worry about unprecedented vulnerabilities this summer. A bipartisan coalition tanked an emergency FISA extension in Congress. FISA siphons the calls, emails, and texts of foreign intelligence targets. But a court ruling says the government can still track suspect communications, despite a lapse in the law. However, it's unclear if telecommunications companies will provide digital breadcrumbs to the government, lacking a congressional safeguard. Croner, the FISA expert, says people shouldn't worry now.
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3: A new attempt by the defense team for Charlie Kirk's alleged killer, Tyler Robinson, at delaying a hearing has been declined. Fox's Claudia Cowan has the latest from Provo, Utah.
8: Charlie Kirk's accused assassin, Tyler Robinson, lost his latest bid to postpone his preliminary hearing. His lawyers wanted to hit pause while they appealed the judge's ruling allowing cameras in the courtroom to the Utah Supreme Court. The defense also asked the judge to sanction the prosecution for talking to reporters. Prosecutor Christopher Ballard said he had to set the record straight.
9: We were concerned about the media stories that were saying, first of all, that the bullet, in fact, did not match, and that therefore we had no case, that we had brought a groundless prosecution. That was our concern.
8: The judge says he'll issue his ruling on June 22nd, with the preliminary hearing set to begin July 6th. In Provo, Utah, Claudia Cowan, Fox News.
3: A judge is upholding an order to remove President Trump's name from the Kennedy Center. Here's Fox's Carmen Roberts.
10: The effort to keep President Trump's name on the landmark Washington Performing Arts Center hit a setback when U.S. District Judge Christopher Cooper denied a request to pause his earlier ruling. Late Thursday, the Justice Department filed a last-minute appeal on behalf of the Kennedy Center's Trump-appointed Board of Trustees, seeking to keep the president's name on the building. Judge Cooper ruled on May 29th that Trump's name was illegally added to the John F. Kennedy Center for the Performing Arts, finding only Congress could change its name, and ordered all references to Trump must be removed by June 12th. Carmen Roberts, Fox News.
3: Just hours after the judge's ruling yesterday, the Kennedy Center board, which was handpicked by the president, filed an emergency appeal with a federal appeals court seeking a temporary stay of the name removal order while the case plays out in court. I'm Daria Albinger. This is Fox News.
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3: Is there a deal or not? I'm Paul Stevens, Fox News. U.S. and Iranian officials have reportedly made, quote, significant progress, unquote, on coming to a deal to end the conflict in Iran. At the White House, we get Fox's Rich Edson.
4: Senior administration official says the two sides are about 80 to 85% of the way there. Iranian Foreign Minister Abbas Araghchi writes a deal, quote, has never been closer. Pending its finalization, the media should refrain from entering speculation about its content. Specifics are unclear, though a senior administration official suggested an initial phase would extend the ceasefire for 60 days when Iran would reopen the Strait of Hormuz, agree to dismantle its nuclear material and ship it out of the country, and end its support for terrorist groups across the region. If Iran hits certain performance metrics, then it could receive access to billions in frozen assets.
3: Now, the deal could be sealed within days, a ceasefire agreed to in mid-April, but the two sides have since exchanged intermittent fire, with strikes escalating this week, even as diplomacy tried to inch forward. House lawmakers going home this past Thursday for a week-long break, letting a key intelligence tool lapse after both chambers failed to extend FISA's controversial Section 702.
5: Both the House and Senate failed to extend a program allowing for the warrantless surveillance of foreign targets after Democrats, like Virginia Senator Mark Warner, said they couldn't abide by the president's Housing Finance Agency director, Bill Pulte, being selected as director of national intelligence.
6: And put a political hack into one of our most critical national security positions.
5: But President Trump then announced he was selecting the U.S. attorney in Manhattan for the role, saying Pulte would only be there temporarily.
7: Running it for a short while we get a very talented person, Jake Layton, in. As you know, Jake Layton's an incredible talent.
5: As far as when they could vote again on FISA, the House is not back in session until June 23rd. Jessica Rosenthal, Fox News.
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3: Tyler Robinson's lawyers want the prosecution to be punished for what they call a media tour about the Charlie Kirk murder case. Kristen Goodwin with more.
12: Lawyers for Tyler Robinson asking Judge Tony Graff to reprimand Utah County prosecutors they say violated a gag order by speaking to the press about a ballistics report.
13: The number one remedy in this case, Your Honor, is for this court to preclude the state from seeking the death penalty against Mr. Robinson.
12: Defense Attorney Richard Novak. Prosecutors argue they were responding to misinformation about a preliminary finding where experts couldn't immediately match bullet fragments with a gun allegedly used by Robinson. The 23-year-old is charged with aggravated murder in the September fatal shooting of conservative activist Charlie Kirk. Robinson has yet to enter a plea. Judge Graff says he'll issue a decision on the contempt allegation at a later date. Kristen Goodwin, Fox News.
3: Well, the National Basketball Association season could end tonight in San Antonio.
14: The New York Knicks lead the NBA Finals 3-1 after their record-setting 29-point comeback in Game 4 Wednesday, leading to this question for Knicks guard Jalen Brunson at Friday's news conference.
15: Does it feel like you guys are one step away from a championship, or even different than the other games in the finals?
16: 0-0.
14: Spurs star Victor Wembanyama says his team can't worry about letting Game 4 get away any longer.
16: It felt like there was a time to process that and to really dwell on it, but not anymore.
14: A Knicks win would give New York its first championship since 1973. A Spurs win means Game 6 back in New York Tuesday. Kevin Uresky, Fox News.
3: And to the FIFA World Cup, the U.S. beats Paraguay 4-1 last night in their first World Cup match. Their next match coming up next Friday, 3 p.m. Eastern time, against a squad from Australia. U.S. and Australia next Friday. I'm Paul Stevens, and this is Fox News.
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1: And a happy Saturday to you. I'm Rick Masters, coming to you from Rick Ball Ford Lincoln in Sedalia. 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
0: KDRO.
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1: Well, the sun is shining through. 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I'm Rick Masters. Chris Boulay, you guys have a great deal going on called employee pricing.
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3: After the break, we return from the break. Stay tuned.
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3: Deal or no deal? I'm Daria Albinger. Fox News, the war in Iran continues as the U.S. waits on a peace deal with Tehran. Fox's Rich Edson says the sticking point appears to be Iran's nuclear program.
4: American and Iranian officials say they've made significant progress in negotiations on a ceasefire agreement. Senior administration official says the two sides are about 80 to 85% of the way there. Iranian Foreign Minister Abbas Araghchi writes a deal, quote, has never been closer. Pending its finalization, the media should refrain from entering speculation about its content. Specifics are unclear, though a senior administration official suggested an initial phase would extend the ceasefire for 60 days when Iran would reopen the Strait of Hormuz, agree to dismantle its nuclear material and ship it out of the country, and end its support for terrorist groups across the region. If Iran hits certain performance metrics, then it could receive access to billions in frozen assets.
3: Vice President Vance says Iran must first meet its obligations before seeing any economic benefits. Congress left on a week-long break without extending a key intelligence tool. Fox's Chad Pergram is in Washington.
5: Legal authority for the government's foremost intelligence-gathering weapon to foil terrorism, FISA Section 702, expires. There's worry about unprecedented vulnerabilities this summer. A bipartisan coalition tanked an emergency FISA extension in Congress. FISA siphons the calls, emails, and texts of foreign intelligence targets. But a court ruling says the government can still track suspect communications, despite a lapse in the law. However, it's unclear if telecommunications companies will provide digital breadcrumbs to the government, lacking a congressional safeguard. Croner, the FISA expert, says people shouldn't worry now.
3: But intelligence officials say they are worried about tracking because they say FISA goes with all of the existing data. 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
3: Another attempt by Tyler Robinson's attorneys to delay his next hearing has been denied. Robinson is charged in the murder of Charlie Cook, Kirk. Fox's Claudia Cowan with more from Provo, Utah.
9: Charlie Kirk's accused assassin, Tyler Robinson, lost his latest bid to postpone his preliminary hearing. His lawyers wanted to hit pause while they appealed the judge's ruling allowing cameras in the courtroom to the Utah Supreme Court. The defense also asked the judge to sanction the prosecution for talking to reporters. Prosecutor Christopher Ballard said he had to set the record straight.
10: We were concerned about the media stories that were saying, first of all, that the bullet, in fact, did not match, and that therefore we had no case, that we had brought a groundless prosecution. That was our concern.
9: The judge says he'll issue his ruling on June 22nd, with the preliminary hearing set to begin July 6th. In Provo, Utah, Claudia Cowan, Fox News.
3: A Ukrainian drone attack killed one person and injured three in Russia's southern Krasnodar region, part of Kyiv's campaign of strikes on military and energy targets deep inside Russia. Russian news outlets reporting that a Black Sea export terminal transported terminal during crude oil was heavily set on fire. Petroleum products and liquefied gas in the village of Volna was also damaged, we're told. The U.S. men's soccer team won the first World Cup match played on U.S. soil since 1994, beating Paraguay 4-1 at L.A. Stadium last night after taking the lead early in the first half. Stars and Stripes expanded their lead.
11: Olisic running in now. In for Tyler Adams. Great first touch. Still out.
3: The U.S. will meet Australia next Friday in Seattle. I'm Daria Albinger. This is Fox News.
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5: But it was all that I could do.

Goodman wrote that song, and he told me it was the perfect country and western song. I wrote him back a letter and I told him it was not the perfect country and western song because he hadn't said anything at all about mama or trains or trucks or prison or getting drunk. Well, he sat down and wrote another verse to the song and he sent it to me, and after reading it, I realized that my friend had written the perfect country and western song. And I felt obliged to include it on this album. The last verse goes like this here. Well, I was drunk the day my mom got out of prison.

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3: No firm word yet. I'm Paul Stevens, Fox News. Officials from Iran and the U.S. have reportedly made some progress on coming to a deal to end the conflict in Iran. At the White House with more, Fox's Rich Edson.
4: Senior administration official says the two sides are about 80 to 85% of the way there. Iranian Foreign Minister Abbas Araghchi writes a deal, quote, has never been closer. Pending its finalization, the media should refrain from entering speculation about its content. Specifics are unclear, though a senior administration official suggested an initial phase would extend the ceasefire for 60 days when Iran would reopen the Strait of Hormuz, agree to dismantle its nuclear material and ship it out of the country, and end its support for terrorist groups across the region. If Iran hits certain performance metrics, then it could receive access to billions in frozen assets.
3: Now, that deal could be sealed within days. A ceasefire was agreed to in mid-April, but the two sides have since exchanged intermittent gunfire, with strikes escalating this week, even as diplomacy inched forward. House lawmakers going home this past Thursday for a week-long break, letting a key intelligence tool lapse after FISA Section 702 was not renewed.
5: Both the House and Senate failed to extend a program allowing for the warrantless surveillance of foreign targets after Democrats, like Virginia Senator Mark Warner, said they couldn't abide by the president's housing finance agency director Bill Pulte being selected as director of national intelligence.
6: And put a political hack into one of our most critical national security positions.
5: But President Trump then announced he was selecting the U.S. attorney in Manhattan for the role, saying Pulte would only be there temporarily.
7: Running it for a short while we get a very talented person, Jay Clayton, in. As you know, Jay Clayton's an incredible talent.
5: As far as when they could vote again on FISA, the House is not back in session until June 23rd. Jessica Rosenthal, Fox News.
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3: Gene Shalit, remember him, the longtime film critic for NBC's Today Show? Well, he died on Friday. He was 100. Our Common Roberts tells us more about this iconic air personality known for his offbeat field reports and set hijinks.
20: Audiences immediately recognized Gene Shalit with his puffy hair, oversized handlebar mustache, love of puns, and joyful laugh. Shalit, a movie critic and arts reporter for NBC's Today Show for more than 40 years, developed a popular segment.
21: Good morning and welcome to the Critics Corner,
20: where he shared his take on Hollywood's latest releases, such as this 2002 film.
21: Sometimes it's confusing, but often it's amusing. Full Frontal is an acquired taste, and you've got less than 2 hours to acquire it.
20: Shalit's family announced his death to NBC News, saying that he passed away peacefully after 100 years of an amazing life. Carmen Roberts, Fox News.
3: Shalit becoming, of course, a pop culture figure in his own right, regularly mocked on Saturday Night Live and making cameos on a lot of shows like Sesame Street. The NBA season could wrap up tonight in San Antonio, or not.
22: The New York Knicks lead the NBA Finals 3-1 after their record-setting 29-point comeback in Game 4 Wednesday, leading to this question for Knicks guard Jalen Brunson at Friday's news conference.
23: Does it feel like you guys are one step away from a championship, or even different than the other games in the finals?
24: 0-0.
22: Spurs star Victor Wembanyama says his team can't worry about letting Game 4 get away any longer.
24: It felt like there was a time to process that and to really dwell on it, but not anymore.
22: A Knicks win would give New York its first championship since 1973. A Spurs win means Game 6 back in New York Tuesday. Kevin Uretsky, Fox News.
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With my favorite jeans and a cheap guitar, I ran off chasing a distant star. If Buddy Holly could make it that far, then I figured I could too.

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I'd come home.

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3: They have a deal for a deal. I'm Daria Albinger, Fox News. President Trump says the framework for a peace agreement with Iran is expected to be signed tomorrow. Fox's Rich Edson at the White House says the sticking point had been the nuclear program.
4: American and Iranian officials say they've made significant progress in negotiations on a ceasefire agreement. Senior administration official says the two sides are about 80 to 85% of the way there. Iranian Foreign Minister Abbas Araghchi writes a deal, quote, has never been closer. Pending its finalization, the media should refrain from entering speculation about its content. Specifics are unclear, though a senior administration official suggested an initial phase would extend the ceasefire for 60 days when Iran would reopen the Strait of Hormuz, agree to dismantle its nuclear material and ship it out of the country, and end its support for terrorist groups across the region. If Iran hits certain performance metrics, then it could receive access to billions in frozen assets.
3: Vice President Vance emphasizing Iran will meet its obligations before it sees any economic benefits. Team USA won its World Cup opener last night against Paraguay, 4-1.
5: Amazing, spectacular, historic. It's being called the best U.S. men's national soccer team showing at a World Cup ever. And that's because for the first time in history, the U.S. men's national soccer team scored 4 goals in a World Cup match. To put that in perspective, Team USA scored 3 goals total in the last World Cup. Now, last night, Team USA dominated Paraguay 4-1 in Los Angeles, led by Flo Balogun, becoming the first American to score 2 goals in a World Cup match since 1930.
3: Fox's Brian Yenis outside MetLife Stadium, which has been rebranded New York, New Jersey Stadium for the tournament. This, by the way, is the first time the U.S. has hosted a World Cup match since 1994. Next up for the U.S., Australia, next week in Seattle. 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
3: Another attempt by Tyler Robinson's attorney to delay his next hearing has been denied. Robinson is charged in the murder of Charlie Kirk. Fox's Claudia Cowan has more from Provo, Utah.
8: Charlie Kirk's accused assassin, Tyler Robinson, lost his latest bid to postpone his preliminary hearing. His lawyers wanted to hit pause while they appealed the judge's ruling allowing cameras in the courtroom to the Utah Supreme Court. The defense also asked the judge to sanction the prosecution for talking to reporters. Prosecutor Christopher Ballard said he had to set the record straight.
9: We were concerned about the media stories that were saying, first of all, that the bullet, in fact, did not match, and that therefore we had no case, that we had brought a groundless prosecution. That was our concern.
8: The judge says he'll issue his ruling on June 22nd, with the preliminary hearing set to begin July 6th. In Provo, Utah, Claudia Cowan, Fox News.
3: Congress left on a week-long break without extending a key intelligence tool. Fox's Chad Pergram in Washington.
10: Legal authority for the government's foremost intelligence-gathering weapon to foil terrorism, FISA Section 702, expires. There's worry about unprecedented vulnerabilities this summer. A bipartisan coalition tanked an emergency FISA extension in Congress. FISA siphons the calls, emails, and texts of foreign intelligence targets. But a court ruling says the government can still track suspect communications, despite a lapse in the law. However, it's unclear if telecommunications companies will provide digital breadcrumbs to the government, lacking a congressional safeguard. Croner, the FISA expert, says people shouldn't worry now.
3: But intelligence officials say they are worried about what is going on, they say, because FISA goes with all of the existing data. And they say without that extension, it may be hard for them to do their work as efficiently as they possibly can. I'm Daria Albinger. This is Fox News.
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3: He says they'll sign it tomorrow. I'm Carmen Roberts, Fox News. President Trump says the U.S. and Iran will sign a deal to end the war on Sunday, but Iran questions the timing. The president making that announcement on Truth Social this afternoon. Fox's Rich Edson has more from the White House.
4: The officials in the United States and in Tehran are saying that they are close to an agreement. Pakistan is mediating discussions between the two countries. Its prime minister posted this morning, quote, with finalization likely expected in the next 24 hours, Pakistan is preparing for the electronic signing of the peace deal immediately after, followed by technical-level talks next week. Though Iran's foreign minister says, hang on, that the U.S. and Iran could sign a deal in the coming days, but it won't be by tomorrow. If they do, an Iranian foreign ministry spokesperson says Iran would discuss its nuclear program with the U.S. during a 60-day negotiating window, and that Iran wants to focus on ending the conflict on all fronts. That includes Israeli fighting in Lebanon.
3: President Trump adding, hopefully this process will work out quickly, easily, and smoothly. And if it does not, in his words, we have the ultimate alternative. From Iran to Venezuela, President Trump's national security team says it scored a major win overnight. The White House and Venezuela's government in a joint operation took out the leader of Tunda Aragua, one of the Western Hemisphere's most feared gangs. White House Deputy Press Secretary Abigail Jackson tells Fox News,
5: the president has sent a clear message that any terrorist anywhere in the world who seeks to do harm to United States citizens will not be safe. And I think it is very clear after last night that he keeps his promises.
3: Last year, the State Department labeled the group a foreign terrorist organization. And President Trump's name is no longer on the facade of the Kennedy Center's. Workers took it down today after a judge's order. 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
3: The U.S. men's soccer team kicked off World Cup play on home soil in style, and it wasn't even close. Team USA dominated Paraguay 4-1 last night at the SoFi Stadium in Los Angeles, and the first World Cup match on American soil since 1994. And after grabbing an early lead in the first half, the Stars and Stripes never let up.
8: Olisic running in now. In for Tyler Adams. Great first touch. Still Adams.
3: That's Fox Sports broadcaster John Strong. Up next, the U.S. takes on Australia Friday in Seattle. And there are three matches today, starting with Qatar versus Switzerland. Michigan's U.S. Senate primary is set for August 4th, with Republican Mike Rogers running unopposed for his party's nomination, while three Democrats battle for theirs. Rogers makes his pitch to voters, telling Fox News,
9: what they've given us, higher taxes, more costs on working families, higher regulations, and less opportunity. This is a change election. Nobody's going to beat us because we have people who are looking for the future of Michigan.
3: Saying he's better than the Democratic choices. And those are Haley Stevens, Mallory McMorrow, and Abdul El Said, all vying for that nomination. The race is expected to be one of the country's most closely watched Senate contests as both parties fight for control of the chamber. Talk about a championship markup. Tickets to the Knicks NBA Finals watch party at Radio City Music Hall are now going for as much as 140 times their original price, and the game is still hours away. The official watch party set for the iconic Rockefeller Center venue went on sale for a mere $10 at 10 this morning. and vanished almost instantly. Enter the scalpers, and within minutes, resellers were cashing in on the frenzy. One pit seat for Game 5 watch party was listed for $1,450 on Vivid Seats. That's a markup of more than 14,000%. I'm Carmen Roberts. This is Fox News.
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3: Is there a peace deal at hand? I'm Roger Stern, Fox News. President Trump says the U.S. and Iran will announce a peace deal tomorrow, but Iran says it may take a few more days. Fox's Rich Edson at the White House says the sticking point has been Iran's nuclear program.
4: Conflicting timelines and updates have defined these negotiations over the past few months. President Trump posting on Truth Social, quote, the deal is scheduled to get signed tomorrow, and immediately after it is signed, the Hormuz Strait is open to all. At the appropriate time, when all is calm, we will go in and get the nuclear dust buried deep under the powerful sunken Grattan Mountains, thanks to our beautiful B-2 bombers and their brilliant pilots, and downblend and destroy it, whether in Iran or the United States. Now, the president added that if the process doesn't work out, we have the ultimate alternative, hopefully never to be used again. However, a spokesman for Iran's foreign ministry says that while the U.S. and Iran could sign a deal in the coming days, it won't be by tomorrow.
3: Trump is expected to discuss getting mines out of the Strait of Hormuz during the Group of Seven summit, which takes place on Monday. Congress left on a week-long break without extending a key intelligence tool.
5: Legal authority for the government's foremost intelligence-gathering weapon to foil terrorism, FISA Section 702, expires. There's worry about unprecedented vulnerabilities this summer. A bipartisan coalition tanked an emergency FISA extension in Congress. FISA siphons the calls, emails, and texts of foreign intelligence targets. But a court ruling says the government can still track suspect communications, despite a lapse in the law. However, it's unclear if telecommunications companies will provide digital breadcrumbs to the government lacking a congressional safeguard.
3: Fox's Chad Pergram, America is listening to Fox News.
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3: Team USA won its World Cup opener last night against Paraguay 4-1.
10: Amazing, spectacular, historic. It's being called the best U.S. men's national soccer team showing at a World Cup ever. And that's because for the first time in history, the U.S. men's national soccer team scored 4 goals in a World Cup match. To put that in perspective, Team USA scored 3 goals total in the last World Cup. Now, last night, Team USA dominated Paraguay 4-1 in Los Angeles, led by Flo Balogun, becoming the first American to score 2 goals in a World Cup match since 1930.
3: Fox's Brian Yenis outside MetLife Stadium rebranded New York, New Jersey Stadium for the tournament. Right now in Santa Clara, California, Switzerland leads Qatar 1-0. Early voting underway in New York City today ahead of the state's primary election, June 23rd. Fox's C.B. Cotton in New York.
11: There are several House primaries across New York State, but the 3 most competitive races are here in the Big Apple, and they'll serve as another test of Mayor Zohra Mamdani's Democratic Socialist beliefs. And today, he's expected to be in Harlem rallying for congressional candidate Daraliza Avila Chevalier. She's a Democratic Socialist and a longtime community organizer. Chevalier has faced scrutiny over a number of deleted social media posts, some of which called for abolishing police, prison, borders, and capitalism. She's trying to unseat 5-term Democratic Congressman Adriano Espaillat, who has the Democratic establishment support. Espaillat says Chevalier is unfit for office, and he says her past posts prove it.
3: An AARP survey says 88% of voters are most concerned about the cost of living in New York. I'm Roger Stern, and this is Fox News.
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3: Two different versions. I'm Carmen Roberts, Fox News. President Trump says the U.S. and Iran are set to sign a deal tomorrow and that immediately afterwards, the Strait of Hormuz would reopen. Fox's Max Gordon reports from Dubai.
4: Potentially the trickiest part of the negotiations would be saved for the second stage, which is where the U.S. and Iran would negotiate the issue of nuclear materials. President Trump saying, quote, at the appropriate time when all is calm, we will go in and get the nuclear dust. Also a likely sticking point in future negotiations, conflict in southern Lebanon. Israel continues to operate in southern Lebanon, striking Hezbollah positions as the Iranian-backed group continues to fire rockets into northern Israel. Iran has tied the fighting in southern Lebanon to a peace deal, but Israeli Prime Minister Benjamin Netanyahu has rejected the idea of pulling out, saying Iran is using Hezbollah to strike Israel.
3: And Tehran just pumped the brakes a bit, saying that a signing won't happen tomorrow, but it could come within days. Cleanup is underway across tornado-battered communities south of Chicago after a powerful storm tore through Illinois and Indiana Thursday, ripping off roofs, flattening homes, and knocking out power to hundreds of thousands. The good news, no deaths or life-threatening injuries reported. Power restoration, though, could stretch into next week. President Trump is set to host a first-of-its-kind UFC showdown on the South Lawn tomorrow, a high-profile MMA spectacle bringing a pay-per-view fight night to the White House for the first time. At the top of the card, a blockbuster lightweight clash between champion Ilia Topuria and interim title holder Justin Gaethje. And Gaethje says this fight will make him even greater.
5: I have fought the best of the best. I have so much experience in the cage. And I'm going to use that experience to be great.
3: President Trump's expected to be at cage side. 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
3: The Pentagon releases another batch of UAP-related files and four newly released videos shot here in the U.S. Fox's Madison Scarpino has more.
18: The files show that there have been several unusual encounters, multiple sightings of strange orbs in the sky just over the last few years. Now, a couple months ago, the President Trump ordered his administration to make files related to aliens and extraterrestrial life public, and we now have that third batch of those photos, documents, and videos. And back in July, a couple saw an intense bright light in their backyard around 9 p.m. and started recording on their iPhone 14. They describe what they saw as a brilliant red sphere. They say the center appeared to be a white plasma sun, about the size of a basketball. They say when the orb moved, a second identical one appeared. And they say the orbs were moving as if they were flying in formation.
3: And there was another incident in 2022 in which five members of the U.S. Army reportedly saw an object shaped like a potato hovering over Cheyenne Mountain. The U.S. men's soccer team kicked off World Cup play on home soil in style. Wasn't even close. Team USA dominated Paraguay 4-1 last night at SoFi Stadium in Los Angeles in the first World Cup match on American soil since 1994. And after grabbing an early start, the team never looked back.
19: Olisic running in now. In for Tyler Adams. Great first touch. Still Adams.
3: And that's Fox Sports caster John Strong. Up next, the U.S. takes on Australia Friday in Seattle, and there are three matches today, including Brazil versus Morocco. And two people known to be hurt and several detained after a shooting at a mall in Greenville, South Carolina, about 100 miles north of Columbia. Police say the suspects opened fire inside the mall and that it was a result of a dispute. It was not random. No other details available. I'm Carmen Roberts. This is Fox News.

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1: 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Stay tuned. We'll be right back.
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0: What country am I in?
1: It doesn't matter. It's 5 o'clock somewhere.
0: It's always on 5 in Margaritaville, come to think of it.
1: Yeah, I heard it did.
0: You've been there, haven't you?
1: Yes, sir.
0: I've seen your boat there.
1: I've been to Margaritaville a few times.
0: All right. That's good.
1: Just come all the way back.
0: Okay. We just want to make sure you can keep it between the navigational beacons.
1: Between the buoys, I got it.
0: All right. Well, it's 5 o'clock. Let's go somewhere.
1: I'm ready. Crank it up.
0: Let's get out of here.
1: I'm gone.

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3: Is there a peace deal at hand? I'm Roger Stern, Fox News. President Trump says the U.S. and Iran will sign a peace deal tomorrow, but Iran says it may take days if it happens. Fox's Rich Edson at the White House says the sticking point has been Iran's nuclear program.
4: Throughout this negotiating process, the United States and Iran have seldom been on the same page publicly, but now it appears they are both indicating they could be signing an agreement soon. President Trump posted on Truth Social, quote, "The deal is scheduled to get signed tomorrow, and immediately after it is signed, the Hormuz Strait is open to all. At the appropriate time, when all is calm, we will go in and get the nuclear dust and download and destroy it, whether in Iran or the United States." The president says he hopes this process will work out quickly, easily, and smoothly. If not, he threatened more military action. Pakistan is mediating between the United States and Iran. Pakistani Prime Minister Shehbaz Sharif said this morning that he expects the sides to finalize their agreement in the next 24 hours.
3: Meanwhile, the president expected to discuss getting mines out of the Strait of Hormuz during the Group of Seven summit that begins on Monday. Congress left on a week-long break without extending a key intelligence tool.
5: Legal authority for the government's foremost intelligence-gathering weapon to foil terrorism, FISA Section 702, expires. There's worry about unprecedented vulnerabilities this summer. A bipartisan coalition tanked an emergency FISA extension in Congress. FISA siphons the calls, emails, and texts of foreign intelligence targets. But a court ruling says the government can still track suspect communications, despite a lapse in the law. However, it's unclear if telecommunications companies will provide digital breadcrumbs to the government, lacking a congressional safeguard.
3: Fox's Chad Pergram. 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
3: The Pentagon has released a new batch of files related to UFOs, and four of them were shot in the U.S. Here's Fox's Madison Scarpino.
10: The files show that there have been several unusual encounters, multiple sightings of strange orbs in the sky just over the last few years. Now, a couple months ago, the President Trump ordered his administration to make files related to aliens and extraterrestrial life public. And we now have that third batch of those photos, documents, and videos. And back in July, a couple saw an intense bright light in their backyard around 9 p.m. and started recording on their iPhone 14. They described what they saw as a brilliant red sphere. They say the center appeared to be a white plasma sun about the size of a basketball. They say when the orb moved, a second identical one appeared, and they say the orbs were moving as if they were flying in formation.
3: We're also learning that 4 years ago, five members of the Army reported seeing an object shaped like a potato hovering over Cheyenne Mountain. Team USA won its World Cup opener last night against Paraguay 4-1.
11: Amazing, spectacular, historic. It's being called the best U.S. men's national soccer team showing at a World Cup ever. And that's because for the first time in history, the U.S. men's national soccer team scored four goals in a World Cup match. To put that in perspective, Team USA scored three goals total in the last World Cup. Now, last night, Team USA dominated Paraguay 4-1 in Los Angeles, led by Flo Balogun, becoming the first American to score two goals in a World Cup match since 1930.
3: Switzerland and Qatar have been playing with Brazil-Morocco later on. I'm Roger Stern, and this is Fox News.
0: Tell those musicians to start playing some action music because it is on.
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6: Different versions. I'm Carmen Roberts, Fox News. President Trump says the U.S. and Iran are set to sign a deal tomorrow and that immediately afterwards, the Strait of Hormuz would reopen. Fox's Max Gordon reports from Dubai.
7: Potentially the trickiest part of the negotiations would be saved for the second stage, which is where the U.S. and Iran would negotiate the issue of nuclear materials. President Trump saying, quote, at the appropriate time when all is calm, we will go in and get the nuclear dust. Also a likely sticking point in future negotiations, conflict in southern Lebanon. Israel continues to operate in southern Lebanon, striking Hezbollah positions as the Iranian-backed group continues to fire rockets into northern Israel. Iran has tied the fighting in southern Lebanon to a peace deal, but Israeli Prime Minister Benjamin Netanyahu has rejected the idea of pulling out, saying Iran is using Hezbollah to strike Israel.
6: And Tehran just pumped the brakes a bit, saying that a signing won't happen tomorrow, but it could come within days. Cleanup is underway across tornado-battered communities south of Chicago after a powerful storm tore through Illinois and Indiana Thursday, ripping off roofs, flattening homes, and knocking out power to hundreds of thousands. The good news, no deaths or life-threatening injuries reported. Power restoration, though, could stretch into next week. President Trump is set to host a first-of-its-kind UFC showdown on the South Lawn tomorrow, a high-profile MMA spectacle bringing a pay-per-view fight night to the White House for the first time. At the top of the card, a blockbuster lightweight clash between champion Ilia Topuria and interim title holder Justin Gaethje. And Gaethje says this fight will make him even greater.
8: I fought the best of the best. I have so much experience in the cage. And I'm going to use that experience to be great.
6: President Trump's expected to be at cage side. 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
6: The Pentagon releases another batch of UAP-related files and four newly released videos shot here in the U.S. Fox's Madison Scarpino has more.
21: The files show that there have been several unusual encounters, multiple sightings of strange orbs in the sky just over the last few years. Now, a couple months ago, the President Trump ordered his administration to make files related to aliens and extraterrestrial life public, and we now have that third batch of those photos, documents, and videos. And back in July, a couple saw an intense bright light in their backyard around 9 p.m. and started recording on their iPhone 14. They describe what they saw as a brilliant red sphere. They say the center appeared to be a white plasma sun, about the size of a basketball. They say when the orb moved, a second identical one appeared. And they say the orbs were moving as if they were flying in formation.
6: And there was another incident in 2022 in which five members of the U.S. Army reportedly saw an object shaped like a potato hovering over Cheyenne Mountain. The U.S. men's soccer team kicked off World Cup play on home soil in style. Wasn't even close. Team USA dominated Paraguay 4-1 last night at SoFi Stadium in Los Angeles in the first World Cup match on American soil since 1994. And after grabbing an early start, the team never looked back.
22: Alyssa running in now. In for Tyler Adams. Great first touch. Still Adams.
6: And that's Fox Sports caster John Strong. Up next, the U.S. takes on Australia Friday in Seattle, and there are three matches today, including Brazil versus Morocco. And two people known to be hurt and several detained after a shooting at a mall in Greenville, South Carolina, about 100 miles north of Columbia. Police say the suspects opened fire inside the mall and that it was a result of a dispute. It was not random. No other details available. I'm Carmen Roberts. This is Fox News.
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3: Will it happen this time? I'm Roger Stern, Fox News. President Trump says the U.S. and Iran will sign a peace deal tomorrow, but Iran says it may take days if it does happen. Meanwhile, Fox's Max Gordon looking at the issues keeping both nations apart.
4: Both sides are still wrestling over the Strait of Hormuz. Last night, Iran launched several one-way attack drones trying to strike commercial ships in the Strait of Hormuz. U.S. forces say they shot them all down, though, with CENTCOM stating that the international trade corridor remains open for transit. That is, except for ships trying to go to or from Iranian ports, with the blockade still in place. Meanwhile, Tehran and Washington are both trying to play up their end of a potential memorandum of understanding that would end the war and open up a longer negotiation period. According to a senior administration official, the performance-based deal includes the destruction and removal of Iran's nuclear material, Iran dismantling its nuclear program, no sanctions relief until compliance, opening up the Strait of Hormuz, and ending the funding of terrorist groups.
3: The president is expected to discuss getting mines out of the Strait of Hormuz during the Group of Seven summit, which begins on Monday. Team USA won its World Cup opener last night against Paraguay, 4-1.
5: Amazing, spectacular, historic. It's being called the best U.S. men's national soccer team showing at a World Cup ever. And that's because for the first time in history, the U.S. men's national soccer team scored 4 goals in a World Cup match. To put that in perspective, Team USA scored 3 goals total in the last World Cup. Now, last night, Team USA dominated Paraguay 4-1 in Los Angeles, led by Flo Balogun, becoming the first American to score 2 goals in a World Cup match since 1930.
3: That's Fox's Brian Yenith. 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